From Pat Benatar to Pearl Jam. Guess we're rocking in alphabetical order. That's good. It's difficult for me to get lost and confused at that point. Boston's Classic Rock 100.7. 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

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Oh, you're welcome. WZLX, Corey Roddick with Bob Seger and the Silver Bullet Band. Thank you to my parents for keeping around photos that I wish were never taken in the first place. There's a photo of me at about a year and a half old, wearing a Bob Seger t-shirt, like a dress, goes all the way down to my feet. It's pretty cool that I had it, and it's pretty cool that it's as long as it is. I can't guarantee I was wearing a diaper.

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Not sure if you heard the news or not. Over the weekend, Taylor Swift and Travis Kelce got married. Yeah, I know. It was a well-kept secret. Apparently, Paul McCartney performed at the wedding. And all the guests were frisked at the door to make certain they weren't wearing wires. Sounds like true love to me. Lit is on ZLX.

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Mommy. I'll give you something to cry about. Cheer up, Sleepy Gene. It's Boston's Classic Rock 100.7 WZLX. Corey Roddick in. It's almost that time. The 90s at 9:30 on the way. 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

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Not sure if you saw the video. Over the weekend, Slash was on stage. 60 years old, this dude is. Took a pretty nice tumble. Got right up, kept playing. That's how a rock star is built. Durable and to last. God bless you. It's ZLX.

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3: 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It's happening, Corey Rodican. This is four examples why we think that the last great decade of rock music was the 90s. Get Collective Soul in there for you, gonna get you Goo Goo Dolls by your demand, but this is one of those funny stories that just kind of comes, not a whole lot of people know it. Stone Temple Pilots riding the highest of a lot of bands in the whole alternative thing. But they took the name of this song from a glam band in California that never got a record deal called Big Bang Babies. Kind of made fun of them. But me, I was just stoked that somebody else had heard of them in life. Big Bang Babies, Stone Temple Pilots kicking off the 90s at 9:30 right here on

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We're past the 4th of July, but it's still hotter than hell because Ticket to Rock summer continues. Gets in the way at 7:10 tomorrow morning with the Chuck Nunn in the Morning Show. First thing they're getting you into, tickets to check out Mr. John Mellencamp, and it continues all day. Manson, Zombie, The Guess Who, more Mellencamp tickets all happens tomorrow with ZLX.

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America had a lot to celebrate this past weekend. Of course, the wedding of our lords and saviors, Taylor Swift and Travis Kelce, and their 40-page prenuptial agreement. That might be the only thing about their wedding that makes sense. 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

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My name is Corey Roddick. 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

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Corey Roddick in. Tickets to Rock Summer gets underway once again tomorrow. Of course, the Chuck and Nola Morning Show, they get it underway at 7:10. You're checking out Mellencamp. 8:10, you're checking out Zombie and Manson. Here's the fun part, though. At 12:10, you're going to get in and check out the Guess Who, featuring special guest Don Felder from the Eagles. I actually saw the show a couple weeks back in my hometown of Cleveland, Ohio. Kicked ass, and you're going to know exactly how it is for free. All day long tomorrow, we are getting you in to check out the biggest shows all summer long. It's the Ticket to Rock Summer with Boston's Classic Rock, 100.7 WZLX.

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Corey Roddick in. I can't remember much of what I learned in high school or college, but I never forget a date. Yesterday marked 9 years since Chester Bennington had his last performance at Linkin Park over in England. R.I.P. St. Chester, yeah, in the end now with ZLX.

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Corey Roddick in tomorrow morning. The Chuck Noll Morning Show back at you. 6 a.m. Of course, they got your Ticket to Rock Summer happening at 7:10 and 8:10. Check it out. John Mellencamp and Marilyn Manson, Rob Zombie. And you're also figuring out what the hell is going on in the world apart from the Taylor Swift wedding. Is there anything else going on in the world? We'll find out with Danielle. The Download with Danielle happens at the top of every hour right here. 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

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Rolling out stuff with the Mighty VH. It's sacrilege to talk over eruptions, so I'm going to shut my yap and give you your Van Halen fix now.

Wow, so yesterday marked 1 year since the Back to the Beginning final performance of Black Sabbath and Ozzy Osbourne. That was legendary. You can take it back in time, too. There's more footage we haven't seen before. Plus, there's a new book coming out about Black Sabbath. 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
0: 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And the biggest concerts of the season. 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
0: 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And the biggest concerts of the season. 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
2: First of all, congratulations to Lily Phillips. You might remember her. She slept with 1,113 men in 12 hours.
3: Only 1,113. I mean, really. Underachiever.
4: Those are rookie numbers.
3: We shouldn't get banned from Bali like Bonnie Blue.
2: Well, she's changed her life. Okay. She found religion once again. She was rebaptized last week.
3: Oh, she go to one of those progressive churches where they have the band and the guitar and the pastor's a really cool 32-year-old guy?
2: I think so, because it looks like it's a blow-up pool that she's in the church. She posted it on Instagram. So I don't know if that's official.
3: If that really seems legit. Does it count? I feel like it's rebaptism season.
2: It should be some sort of a marble vessel with wings and angels on it?
3: It's not practical. Not if you're not a baby, that doesn't work. You can't put a full-ass human in one of those.
2: All right. All right.
3: Because you got to dunk. You got to go under all the way.
2: So I guess she's not going to go for another record. She's going to top out at 1,113 men in 12 hours, and now she's dedicated herself to Jesus.
4: Now she's with Christ?
2: Yeah.
4: Okay.
2: So congratulations.
4: Good for you.
3: Yep. Okay. Is she going to put a Bible emoji in her bio now on Instagram?
2: I would imagine so.
3: Because the meanest people on the planet, you open up any mean comment, they usually have a Bible verse in their Bible bio.
2: Start it off.
3: Oh, anybody who's leaving a terrible comment, you click on their profile and you're like, oh, well, you mentioned Jesus in your bio. Great. 9 times out of 10, I'm telling you. Follow the paper trail.
2: Popular porn star Alicia Davis spent 2 days with an...
3: yes.
2: A device.
3: Yeah. Mm-hmm.
2: Stuck inside her body.
4: She explained it pretty well, I think.
2: It was an unfortunate sex mishap on a first date.
3: I love these x-rays.
2: Wow. Yeah, the x-rays are pretty wild. It's an anal plug stuck inside of her body.
3: It was the wrong size then.
2: First date.
3: Yeah, if that
2: Hey, want to watch Seinfeld?
3: Yeah.
4: I got a better idea.
3: Is that a heart-shaped end to it?
2: Wow.
3: That's what it looks like. It has a heart-shaped end. They have them with the jewels on the back, too. Those are kind of cute.
4: Bunny tails. What do you do on a first date? Like, you want to skip dessert or you want to go right to the butt plugs? What do you want to do?
2: Jeez, man. Is there a variety of them? She must have a collection, I would imagine.
3: I would think. You don't generally just have one.
2: Why did she choose that one, which obviously did not work? It had to be surgically removed. Oof.
3: Well.
2: She says she's an experienced user of the item, and after multiple failed attempts to remove said plug herself, she went to the hospital where doctors confirmed its location with the x-ray.
3: Here's the problem.
2: What's the problem here?
3: I'm gonna explain this. It's like trying to put the genie back in the bottle. You got the decorative top,
2: okay,
3: with the tapered end, and you close off the bottle with that, and you've got the bulbous part. Once the bulbous part goes into the bottle, it's hard to get that back out.
2: So it's like,
3: unless you have a retrieval cord, you need
2: put this in layman's terms.
3: Yeah.
2: It's like when you're opening a bottle of wine, mm-hmm, and you push the cork inside.
3: You're not getting that out.
2: You're not getting it back
4: out. You're not getting that cork back out.
2: Yeah. No.
3: You gotta,
2: same thing.
3: You got to get in there with some kind of...
5: You want the genital cuff?
3: But I'm curious because you can see in the x-ray, it's very clearly got a heart-shaped topper to it. Mm-hmm. I'm just curious if there's like a crystal.
2: Did the relationship continue after that? I mean, it started on... It's a very high note.
3: It's a great first date story. How'd you guys meet? Funny story. Actually wound up in the ER.
4: What guy is going out with a porn star on his first date? And thinking it's going to be a relationship.
2: It's good. I don't think he was looking for a relationship.
3: I don't think so either.
2: Yeah.
4: So they're never going to see each other again.
3: You don't know that. Porn stars are people too.
4: That's true.
2: Thank you. All right. Thank you.
4: And come on. The porn chamber.
3: So judgy.
2: Didn't we just talk about Lily Phillips, who was just rebaptized? Okay.
3: Let me find her. Instead.
4: Well, if she's with Jesus now, then I'll take her. Yeah, sure.
6: The power of Christ compels you.
3: Let's see.
2: Also on porn news, they put out a list of things that doctors have found inside people's nether regions that they have to go to the hospital for.
4: These are the top 25 of 25.
2: Oh, this is just for the year.
4: This is just 2025.
2: This is all time.
4: This is according to the U.S. government.
7: Mr. Gear's list.
2: He had to live with that story his whole life.
3: Oh yeah,
2: my God! Number 25, a rectangular travel toothbrush holder.
3: That doesn't.
2: I can picture that in my mind. Because I do have the travel toothbrush, and I can't imagine looking at that and going, "You know what?
3: It's going to be like a shrinky dink. It's going to adapt around it.
2: What happened? Sure. I was running with my toothbrush holder and I fell.
3: One in a million shot, Doc.
4: I can actually see that happening, though. If you're looking for, you have trying to have a little fun.
3: Sure.
4: Something.
3: What do you got? Well,
4: it's long. It's, okay, you give it a shot.
2: Jeez.
4: Right. I'm not saying I would do it. I'm just saying I get that.
3: We know. You don't have to say that.
4: Number 20.
2: You just jumped in with that story, though.
4: Number 24 on the list, I don't get.
2: Yeah.
4: An egg.
2: Hard-boiled?
4: Who's sticking eggs
3: Maybe
4: up
3: Maybe it was
4: ass?
3: A Fabergé. Maybe they were fancy and rich. They were like, hey, lovey, why don't you grab that Fabergé egg and dilate me?
2: All right. I can see. I can see the shape of the toothbrush holder and the egg, but number 23, a pair of glasses.
4: That's just a mistake.
3: They're probably readers. They're skinny.
7: Million to one shot, Duck.
2: They're the Ben Franklins.
3: Yes, exactly.
4: Are they trying to look up there? Are they trying to see something? Maybe
3: they were trying to get close and then, you know. Just...
8: Use a monocle for that. It's safer.
2: Are they looking for Jesus? What were they doing?
4: Number 21? This happens a lot in the Italian-American household.
2: Go ahead. This is yours.
4: Uncooked pasta.
2: What kind?
3: Pasticcioli.
2: We're not talking elbow macaroni here.
4: It depends. For me, it would be penne. For somebody else, it could be, you know, nice rigatoni.
3: Penne. You couldn't even get angel hair up there. You're so uptight.
2: Be angel hair for you.
8: I'm working on one of you, George. Using ravioli.
3: Oh, too silly, Jerry. Yeah,
2: right. Number 20, a corncob-style pipe. Come on. Oh.
4: That's Grandpa's bike.
2: Come on, for the year.
8: Your eyes made out of coal.
4: What is that?
3: That's
2: right after Jeopardy.
4: then you get to the point where this is. I mean, how big is?
2: Go ahead.
3: The hand motions in here are just gold right
4: now.
3: Go
4: ahead. I know, like a doorknob.
2: A doorknob.
3: That's a pretty common one.
4: And who's taking the time to unscrew the doorknob so they can have some fun with it?
3: You don't know that that was done ahead of time.
2: You got to get the Phillips head out.
3: The EMT. You know how sometimes when people get impaled on a fence, the firefighters have to go and cut the fence out and transport them to the hospital that way? Oftentimes it happens like that with the doorknob.
8: It's like one of those like Jacob Marley door knockers like from Victorian era.
2: It's got the big ring.
3: It's like the old crystal ones in the houses from the 1920s.
2: A light bulb inserted glass side first, which due to the suction effect got sucked up.
3: Also very common.
4: Oh, that is dangerous.
2: A light bulb?
3: People are dumb. And can you imagine? I mean, you barely can find an incandescent light bulb these days. I'm wasting one on that? Foolish.
2: What would that be? Like 75 watt? What are we going for?
3: I mean, you can't. They outlawed the hundreds years
4: Does
3: ago.
4: Does the wattage so make the
3: it.
4: Experience better?
2: I would think so.
3: No, it's
8: kids
3: a
8: are
3: standard
8: into
3: size bulb.
8: These days. It's crazy.
2: Let me just jump through these.
4: Higher the wattage, the better the pleasure.
3: Quickly. The filament might
2: Number
3: be thicker.
2: Number 14, a sandal. Number 13, a film canister.
3: A chancla?
2: 12, marbles, plural.
4: Well, marbles I get if you like put a string in the middle of them.
3: Well,
4: make your own homemade anal beads.
2: You put a string through marbles? Marbles are like glass.
3: Just 650. I just want to mark that Tyler said anal beads.
4: I did. It only took January 5th for it to happen.
2: 11, a magic wand toy. Little Harry Potter.
3: Power of Christ compels you.
2: Number 10, a highlighter.
3: All right, that's, you know, cylindrical.
4: Maybe they were trying to highlight places that, like, the nice place to hit. Like,
3: maybe they were like, bet you can't do this with your butt. Watch me.
2: 9, a corn cob holder. Ow!
3: With the prongs in it?
2: With the prongs, the metal prongs? 8.
8: I mean, if the cob's going there, I guess the holder's going to go with it.
3: Oh, that's a good point, Mike.
4: Corn, I can understand. Unshucked corn.
2: 8, a wine stopper.
3: It's textured for his pleasure.
2: 7, a dental pick. 6, a shampoo,
3: dental pick.
2: Shampoo bottle.
3: I know people who have done shampoo bottles. That gets a little dicey.
2: Number 5, a turkey baster.
4: Now that I understand.
3: That makes sense.
4: That makes
3: Again.
4: Sense. Yeah, that's common.
2: The Melissa Etheridge.
4: Although turkey basters are huge, so how do you get them all the way up there? I mean, that's a lot.
3: You breathe.
4: Yes.
2: What?
4: Keep going.
2: Wait, number 4. A baton.
4: What are you dating cheerleaders over here with batons? What are we doing?
2: Wow. Number 3. Beard clippers wrapped up in a plastic bag. He cited as being used as constipation relief. Explain.
3: The vibration. You're trying to vibrate it out of you. You didn't have a
2: That's what you come up with?
3: You don't
2: I got an idea. I'm not going to have some fruit.
3: I'm
2: going to
3: do
2: this.
4: That's crazy.
3: This is what my brain is weird, and I can decipher what these people are trying to do.
2: Number 2, a dog chew toy.
4: All right, come on.
3: A Nylabone, like that, I get. Hopefully it's a fresh one. You don't want to put rawhide up there. That's not great.
4: Especially after it's been chewed for a long time. It gets like...
3: Oh, you get the sharp edge.
4: Rough.
3: Like when you
2: Is that the bully thing? You put the peanut butter in the...
3: No, you don't want... No, you don't want a Kong. Although a Kong, I could see a Kong getting stuck
2: All right.
3: up there.
2: All right, let's wrap this up.
3: That's what he said.
2: Number one.
3: Yes.
2: Screws and nails. That's just punishing yourself at that point.
3: That's like some... That's somebody... Somebody didn't really understand a thing they read in a subreddit.
4: That's just some torture stuff going on. That's
3: Might as well nail
4: is.
3: On rice while you're at it. Jesus.
4: I'm imagining that right now.
3: It's a thing.
2: I don't know where to go with that.
3: There's no... I don't know how to open the door to get out of this conversation. 100.7 WCLX.

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2: Johnny, would you like to make a closing statement before you go?
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4: How can I be too young to rock?
3: Give him something.
2: Give him 20 bucks or something. Open up the wall.
3: I think I got
2: take 100. The crowbar out. Open up that wall.
3: I got a C note in my bag. I'm going to mail it to you. Wow.
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2: Your brother-in-law from Providence says Providence is basically Boston.
3: I have a very specific reason why Rhode Island in general has hair across my ass.
2: Something happened?
3: It involves a person and another idiot from my past. They're just always sullied.
4: It's always about an ex.
2: Yeah.
3: It is.
5: These fellas come from Providence?
3: But my most recent long-term ex is from Rhode Island. And the accent, that weird New York-Boston combination, can't really figure out what it is.
4: It is a New York-Boston combo, yes.
2: It's such a strange accent.
3: It is. Very
2: quirky.
4: I admit it. It is. Well, the biggest difference in the accent is like, in Boston, you're going to say, oh, my God. In Rhode Island, you're going to say, oh, my God.
3: Yeah.
4: It's the O thing. That's the biggest difference.
2: Okay.
4: Anyway, go ahead.
3: Yeah. So I've not spent a ton of time in Providence.
2: Mm-hmm.
3: I do love a vendor ravioli situation. I do love Federal Hill for restaurants.
2: I do too.
3: Driving through it on the highway is an absolute nightmare when you hit
2: that curve. Who designed that?
3: I don't know.
2: 95.
3: It's a disaster. Like, you hit a hairpin turn every 3 seconds.
4: Yeah, the S curves in Pawtucket are brutal.
2: There are 6,000 arrow signs to show you you're going to hit a wall if you don't zig and then zag.
4: Those are called the S curves. And then you got the Thurber's Avenue curve.
3: Thurber's,
4: where our sister stations in Providence are, which is also stupid.
6: The building vibrates down there when you're sitting in the building. Traffic's going by.
4: It does.
3: Yeah.
4: So, the question for what would you say Wednesday was,
2: yeah,
4: your brother-in-law says Providence is basically Boston.
2: Yeah.
4: Obviously, that's ridiculous.
3: Yeah.
4: What I think is closer to the truth is Providence has become almost a suburb. Not technically.
3: Interesting.
4: But almost. Because
3: you get a lot
4: of people commuting from down there.
2: That's a long commute.
4: Sure it is, but it's a long commute from anywhere around here. I mean, you could live in Framingham, and it'll take you 2 hours to get to Boston.
3: Correct. It takes an hour to get from Boston to Boston.
4: Yes, exactly. Like, I remember for a brief 4 or 5 month period, I was living in Natick, and I left here to go work at our Providence cluster for a couple of years. And before I sold my house, I drove to Providence. It took me the same amount of time to drive to Providence from Natick as it did to drive to Medford. It was so stupid.
2: Yep. So you're saying Providence has become Worcester?
4: It's kind of, yeah. It's not that far off. I know several people who live down on Rhode Island. They drive to the Attleboro T stop, and they take the T into Boston.
2: Yep.
4: So it's become a suburb. To say that Providence is basically Boston is absurd to even consider that a thought.
2: Well, Providence has Federal Hill. Boston has the North End.
4: Mm-hmm. And they're both really good.
2: Yeah.
4: Yeah. But also, the thing about Rhode Island, forget Federal Hill. Go to an area called Knightsville in Cranston. Better restaurants than Federal Hill. And I'll take that to my grave.
3: Wow.
6: It's like main streets and back roads with him.
3: I know. Chronicle of Rhode Island.
4: Rhode Island's got a lot of gems. A lot of gems. The state itself drives me crazy.
3: Yep.
4: Because it's the land that time forgot in many ways.
3: Mm-hmm.
4: But to say it's Boston is just, that's...
2: Paul from Brockton wants to jump in here.
4: Ridiculous.
2: Mm. Morning, Paul.
7: Hey, what's up? Yeah, somebody told me that the highways are designed like that in Pawtucket and Providence, like all the S's, because of all the churches that are there. The churches would not let them put a road through the churches, obviously. And every time you take a turn on that highway, look up, you're going to see a church.
2: Wow, is that true? Exactly. You went to a private school. You were an altar boy.
4: That was Catholic school, not private school.
8: The power of Christ compels you!
2: Same thing.
3: The same thing.
2: Yeah.
4: No, it's not.
3: You're paying for it.
2: Yeah, you're paying for it.
3: Yeah, so it's private school.
4: All right, maybe it's private. Yeah, I did have to take a test and get accepted.
3: Yeah.
4: Okay, yep.
2: Is that
3: don't
2: true?
3: Talk to me about Lady the Assumption.
4: I don't know if that's true. I've never heard that before.
3: Immediately, I'm finding something about the eminent domain stuff. It's not tied directly to the church, but it seems like it might be a legit.
2: That's crazy.
3: Yeah.
2: Sisters
3: I hate of
2: Joseph.
3: That. I'll look into it a little bit more.
4: Okay.
3: It seems like it's legit.
4: I never heard that. Yeah.
2: Providence Mall is closing.
4: Yeah, it's supposedly. Yeah, they're going to make
2: that
4: condos
2: was like,
4: or whatever.
2: That was supposed to resurrect that whole part of Providence right there, that section.
4: It did for a while.
3: Yeah.
4: Like, there was a serious resurrection in the city in the 2000s, or Danielle would say the aughts.
3: Thank you.
2: Yep.
4: Yeah, it really helped out. The downtown area was booming through the aughts and the tens. What do we call the tens?
3: The tens. Yeah.
4: And it's just not so much anymore.
6: Did you see that documentary, The Guys That Were Living in the Mall?
4: Yes. Yes.
6: That was pretty cool.
4: The Netflix documentary on that mall is unbelievable.
2: It was a genius idea.
4: Yeah.
2: That took a lot of planning.
4: No, but to say Providence is Boston, it's just...
2: It's no baseball team anymore,
4: I can think of a lot of dumb
2: too.
4: Things
2: I mean,
4: to say that's up there.
2: Pawtucket Red Sox went to Worcester.
4: People don't go to Rhode Island. You leave Rhode Island.
3: Mm.
4: Like, we talk about market sizes in radio and in television, and it's based on population.
2: Yeah.
4: So Boston has always been what we call a major market. It's always a top 10 market. When I first started in radio, Providence was the number 31 market in America. So if you lose population, you go down. Now it's like in the mid 40s.
2: Ooh.
3: So I think it's 52nd
4: just to prove how much
3: now.
4: People leave Rhode Island and don't go.
2: Oh,
4: there.
2: God.
6: Maybe you should go back. Maybe you should start the repopulation of the natives. I think
2: maybe you should
4: the
2: teach
4: natives.
2: Maybe you should teach a course at Brown. You know, something like that.
4: Teach radio at Brown.
2: Yes.
4: My buddy teaches radio down there. If he can do it, I can do it.
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10: What would you say when your brother-in-law from Providence just casually drops, Providence is basically Boston? How do you react to that?
11: I have a question about that, because I think some of the people that are calling and texting may have misinterpreted this.
12: Mm-hmm.
11: People keep saying Providence is nothing like Boston, which
12: that's
11: clearly
12: not what we're
11: is,
12: saying, yeah.
11: Yeah, what I think we're saying is, like, if you're on vacation and people ask you where you're from, he's saying it's okay to say Boston. Even though you're from Providence.
12: That's not how I took that.
11: That's not how I took it.
12: No, I'm
11: okay.
12: I felt like it was a comparison to like yeah, it's Federal Hill. It's the same thing as the North End.
10: Yeah.
12: Like it's not.
11: Oh,
10: the city's
11: I took
10: a city.
11: It as Providence
13: I thought
11: is basically
13: you said
11: you're
13: Boston all right, Spider.
11: Yeah, because it's so close.
10: No.
11: Okay. What the hell did we mean?
12: If he said like Saugus, you know, it's is Boston. Like, yeah, I get that because if you're from out of the state, you don't know where the hell Saugus is. That's why, you know, Swampscott, same thing.
10: He's saying Providence is just as cool as Boston.
11: Okay.
13: What are you saying?
10: It's basically the same.
12: What are you doing?
11: All right, well, yeah, that's crazy. No, it's not. It's completely different.
10: Let's see what Gino thinks. Gino from Bedford. How you doing, Gino?
14: What's up, Chuck? Company. How are you?
10: All right.
12: Good.
14: Far better. Far better. Boston Garmin. Boston Sports Team. Boston Radio. Hands down. To use a Pelosiism, to tip the chain, the best.
10: I think that was a Tylerism, wasn't it?
11: Yeah, that was something I said earlier.
10: Tip to
11: tip. Tip to tip.
10: Was that one of yours? Or you borrowed that somebody?
11: I've heard that before. You never heard that?
12: Yeah,
10: never
12: you,
10: heard
12: you
10: that.
12: Never heard that.
10: I've
12: heard
10: never
12: that.
10: Heard that. Never in my heard life. That.
11: Yeah. I wish I could
10: it's
11: say
10: so
11: I made
10: disturbing.
11: That up.
12: From da, da, da.
10: It's so disturbing.
11: No.
10: Let's go with Glenn from Providence.
11: Oh.
10: Good morning, Glenn.
15: Good morning. No, I'm not from Providence. I'm from Fort Lauderdale, Miami. But I moved up to Boston 30 years ago, and I bought a lot of properties down in Providence and Pawtucket, and I'm a landlord and a property owner there. There's a huge difference between Boston and Providence. And one of the main things that really sticks out to me is in Providence is a lot of New York and Yankee fans. And so anyhow, there it's like a little New York to me, nothing like Boston. And I'm speaking from experience.
10: There he is.
12: Okay.
10: The man knows.
12: One knows
10: the
12: what's
10: property
12: up.
10: There. Yeah, what's up with all the Yankee fans in Providence?
11: There's a ton of, oh my God, all my cousins
12: so
11: are
12: many.
11: Yankee fans. It's
12: ugh.
11: So the way it was explained to me when I was a kid is when our grandparents were young, there was a lot of Italians on the Yankees.
10: Yeah, Joe DiMaggio
11: and Yogi Berra and all and so they all gravitated towards the Yankees. I don't know if I fully buy that.
10: That's why?
11: Yeah, Italians on the
10: Pawtucket
11: Red Sox.
10: Pawtucket Red Sox right there.
11: Yeah. But that was a minor league team.
10: But it was the Red Sox minor league
11: right.
10: team.
11: Yeah, it didn't help. Luckily, it didn't rub off on me, and I've been a Red Sox fan since the womb.
10: There's no loyalty out of Rhode Island.
12: Nothing.
11: No. They tend to grab. There's a lot of Giants fans, too, in Rhode Island. A lot of Giants fans.
10: That makes sense. Took the Patriots so long to get started.
11: Yeah. Like, my grandfather was a Giants fan.
10: Yeah.
11: Because there was no other team to root for.
10: Yeah.
13: But if Boston Stadium is in Foxborough, doesn't that now change the geography?
11: Yeah, it should. Yes.
10: Michael in Nashua, good morning.
16: Good morning. How are you guys?
10: Good. What do you think?
16: Good. Listen, for years, I'm almost 60 years old, and I've heard this for years. Providence, Worcester, Springfield, Hartford compared. They're the armpits of New England.
11: Oh, that's wow. Not nice.
16: Okay.
11: Wow.
16: Wow. Wow. Yeah. I'm sorry. I've been to all those cities. They're just, there's no comparison. No comparison. The only good thing that came out of that's in Rhode Island to me is a restaurant called Aunt Carrie's.
11: Yeah.
16: Now that Moonstone Beach, the last nude beach in New England, is pretty much gone, there's really no reason to go down.
10: Once they got rid of the nude beach there, that was hell in a handbasket as far as I'm concerned.
11: Rhode Island has some great stuff.
10: Because I want to see Rhode Island people nude on the beach.
11: No, yeah, it's the last thing you want to see, buddy.
12: Nobody that's on a nude beach is ever the person you want to see nude.
13: Exactly.
12: Ever. Ever.
11: What's with the shot at Worcester? I thought that was the crown jewel of the Commonwealth.
10: As you he doesn't know.
12: Kidding me? I love Worcester.
11: No, what do you call it? The heart of the Commonwealth?
10: Guy's from Nashua.
11: The Paris of the
10: what
11: 80s.
10: What do you want?
12: Kelly Square, what a gem.
10: Your brother-in-law from Providence says Providence is basically Boston. What would you say?
17: Providence, Rhode Island is the armpit of society.
11: Oh, the armpit.
10: Society.
11: Too,
10: the
12: armpit. Wow. 774 texter says Providence is like a poor man's Boston. It's a world away from Beantown. Not the same at all. WTF.
13: A lot of shots.
11: Yeah. Mm-hmm.
13: It's like a city you'd wake up in a sci-fi movie that kind of looks like the city you know, but it isn't, and the things are kind of the same.
10: You're missing a kidney.
13: People there, and you're missing a kidney.
10: Bathtub full of ice.
18: Providence is Dorchester. It ain't no Boston. Although Boston is quickly becoming Dorchester, it's still nice. Providence is turning into Dorchester. Let's just leave it at that.
12: I don't know what that means.
11: Providence is not Boston, but Providence isn't Dorchester either. Yeah. Providence is Providence. There's only one Providence. Trust me when I tell you.
12: Donnie Wahlberg is outraged right now.
11: He is.
12: Couple of textures about our caller, Glenn. 508 texter says, humble brag on the property owner from Florida. Jeez, we get it. You're rich. But then, conversely, 339 texter says, that dude probably bought those properties for $5,000 to $10,000 a piece.
19: I'm a property owner, and I want you to have some sympathy for me.
12: 401 texter, Providence has a lot of charm and nostalgia for me. I love Thayer Street, the college area. Shout out to the creperie and all the bubble tea shops. I do love a bubble tea. Also, Federal Hill and a bakery from there. Pastiche, best raspberry chocolate tort ever.
11: Okay.
12: Roger Williams Park, Trinity Rep, and other beautiful parks. The hills, the views, the fact that it's less crowded than Boston are nice, but they each have their own highlights and individual charm. They're not the same, and that's good.
10: Yes. Look at that.
11: No, Providence has a lot of great stuff. Don't get me wrong. It's more, my issue with Rhode Island has always been the attitude. It's, my friend Dennis and I, we always joke, we call it the land that time forgot. Because it really is the land that time forgot. Like the people who are from there, like, I don't even know if they know where the state lines are.
12: Yeah.
10: Like, I thought that was a Worcester feeling. That's a Providence feeling, too?
11: Yes. Yes. They're similar in that regard. Mm. Providence is more like Worcester. Than it is like Boston.
13: The people who stay.
11: They never leave.
13: Yes.
11: They got townie syndrome all day long.
10: I got a lot of high school friends who stayed.
11: Yes. I tell you all the time about some of my closest friends from Rhode Island. Like, everybody's planning to retire in Florida and all that. None of them ever left the state. Ever.
10: Jeez.
11: I'm like the only one that split.
10: He made it.
12: He made it out. He made it out. He survived.
10: Missed a big shot on the radio.
12: Look at you.
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2: Boston.
3: You know, you take some good-natured shots at me, saying that summer's over after the 4th of July.
4: Yes.
3: Let me just remind you right now, it's 61 degrees. Yeah. 61, right after the 4th of July.
5: It's a little chilly today.
4: I was going to say I'm wearing a sweatshirt and Tyler's wearing a jacket, but that's every day in here.
5: Okay. It could be 110 outside. Correct. This is how we'd be dressed.
3: 61! How fun do you think it was going to Noah Kahn last night at Fenway Park?
4: Oh, my God. Was that miserable?
3: It was raining so hard, my gutters couldn't keep up with it. It was just pouring over the sides.
4: It was so... I had so many friends that were there. Like, I'm not a fan. Like, I get it, though. I understand why people love him so much. I'm just not really into the folksy thing.
3: Yep.
4: But so I have a ton of friends. My friend Natalia, the way she loves him, and she was there, so I was psyched about that. But, like, just everybody's in the ponchos.
3: They've
4: and
3: got the
4: shoulders are down.
3: Trash bags.
4: Nightmare.
3: The umbrella
4: fuel.
3: Hat.
4: No.
3: Do you still go at that point?
4: Yes, because you spent so much money and you spent so much time in the queue on Ticketmaster.
3: But it's so miserable. I know. It's such a miserable experience. The whole thing. Your feet are wet.
4: I'm probably not going.
5: All the people that work in the building were there.
4: Oh, yeah.
5: Promotions people. The people from
4: everybody
5: the bowl.
4: From KISS.
5: Oh.
3: Wow.
4: Yeah.
5: Awful.
3: See, it was a cold rain. Summer's over.
5: Wasn't a cold rain.
3: When summer comes back, July 24th, John Mellencamp's going to be playing the Xfinity Center.
4: Hey.
3: We got you tickets this morning. Ticket to Rock Summer, Classic Rock Challenge at 7:10, and then at 8:10, Rob Zombie and Marilyn Manson.
4: Yes.
3: At the Xfinity Center, August 27th.
4: His real name is Brian.
3: Let's get started.

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4: All right, well, try to keep up, guys. The U.S. launched overnight strikes on Iranian targets after accusing Tehran of attacking commercial ships in the Strait of Hormuz. We actually have some live sound from the guy who controls the strait.
5: Yeah, we just opened it. Okay. Yep, will do. All right. Bye-bye. Close it. He said to close it. I don't know what's going on. Are you being sarcastic right now?
2: She sounds like the guy who's opening the 7-Eleven at 4 a.m. What is that?
4: That's my buddy Tony, Bottle Rocket 13 on the gram. Iran responded by targeting U.S. military installations in Bahrain and Kuwait, both key American military hubs. President Trump later said he believed the interim agreement with Iran was, quote unquote, over. Though he said talks could technically continue. I mean, it's like the weather in Iceland or in New England. You just wait 5 minutes and the status will change again.
6: I heard, of course, the price of crude on the way in here. Mm-hmm. I think it was $78. It was in the 60s yesterday.
4: Let's see.
6: So I think that's the Brent crude.
4: It's the Brent crude. Yes.
6: The Brent
4: crude. Is it the Sweet Light?
6: Is it
4: the same?
6: That's the one that we always check that, the Brent crude.
4: $72, $72.06.
6: Oh, it's 72.
4: To be specific.
6: Is it bouncing up and down?
4: That thing really cranked since, it's going up and down a little.
6: Wow.
4: Not great, Bob.
6: Buy gas today.
4: Yeah, it's. I got it yesterday afternoon, and again, I've just stopped looking.
2: I got to stop. I've been driving. I'm going to be driving around all day today.
4: Who doesn't have to get gas today?
2: I got to drive down to Rhode Island and then back up to Mansfield and then back down to Rhode Island.
4: Why?
2: Because my stupid friend, the car that the SUV we're renting to go to AC, he got it for like half price, but we got to go to Mansfield to get it. I'm like, what is this thing? Like a used ice cream truck with two broken freezers in the back for seats? What are we doing?
6: It's in the back of the gas station underneath the propane tanks.
2: Yeah.
4: That's like the people that take a day off to go stand in line on a Black Friday sale to save $75 on a TV.
6: That's correct.
4: Like, it's cost prohibitive.
6: Yeah, that is correct.
2: Like, so let me get this straight. I have to drive all the way to North Providence, Rhode Island in the middle of the afternoon and then all the way back to
6: got to buy gas a couple times.
2: It's a great way to start a vacation.
4: Yeah.
2: I love that idea.
4: Especially in the Audi.
6: What were you asking? Who doesn't have to buy gas? What does that mean?
4: Do you want to take a victory lap, or are you going to shut up about it finally?
2: I'm going to trade.
4: The text messages yesterday were out of control.
2: I might trade in the Audi for the electric now. I can't take it anymore.
4: Can you imagine him in the electric being like, I'm getting sick. I don't know why.
2: Nah, forget it.
0: He went cuckoo.
4: One of the largest healthcare strikes in Massachusetts history could begin today if Mass General Brigham and the Massachusetts Nurses Association do not reach a deal. About 4,500 nurses at Brigham and Women's Hospital, planning a one-day strike, while 450 Mass General Brigham home care clinicians are planning a seven-day strike.
6: I heard some interviews with some families who have really sick family members in the hospital, and it's understandable how terrified they are.
4: Absolutely.
6: You got these part-timers coming in here. It's kind of like,
4: hand
6: them the chart. Okay, here it is.
4: Yeah.
6: You know, take care of Bob.
4: Yeah. Meanwhile, you have nurses on the same rotation that have, they know these patients, they know the ins and outs, especially like
6: we talked
4: yesterday about the NICU patients.
6: Yep.
4: So hopefully they can get this thing resolved quickly. The union says talks have stalled over wages, benefits, and working conditions. Mass General Brigham says its offer recognizes nurses' work while protecting long-term patient care. Governor Maura Healey and several elected officials are urging both sides to keep negotiating to avoid disruptions for patients. 62...
2: What? Sorry, it's going to go up today. Don't worry about it. It's going to be nice today.
4: It is.
2: It's the pick of the week.
6: I could see my breath this morning.
4: It's all right, though. It's a nice balance. We'll see a high of 82, all right?
2: Just calm down. Gargle more then.
4: Oh, Danielle, that's your download.
6: You're just on a roll, aren't you?
7: What the wide, wide world of sports is going on here?
8: 100.7 seconds of sports with Tyler.
2: So everybody thought the big sports controversy was Trump calling the FIFA president and getting that red card overturned for the U.S. national team. My friend, that was not the biggest controversy.
6: Oh, the curse? No?
2: No, it was not. The biggest controversy was Wilson Contreras not being named an American League All-Star. Mm.
6: That is true.
2: And that is no more. He is now on the team.
0: Cuckoo.
2: He is now on the team.
6: Wait, Trump called Major League Baseball?
2: Trump called whoever is managing the American... No, he didn't. No, Vlad Guerrero from the Blue Jays bowed out. He's going to stay in his house in Florida, rest a sore lower back. So Wilson Contreras got the call. He's an American League All-Star.
6: There
4: All right.
2: The way it was supposed to be.
6: Yes.
2: Let's go. And with that news, the Sox continued on their 9-game road trip in Chicago last night. They started 3 against the first place American League Central White Sox. And this was the way, if every baseball game could go like this, this would be the best season ever. All right, they got the offense going early in the second inning. 2 home runs, a solo shot from Monasterio, and a 2-run shot from Seidon Rafaela. An RBI from Wong in the fourth made the score 4-0. They tacked on 4 more in the ninth with RBIs from Contreras, Romy Gonzalez, and Jared Duran. 8-1. Peyton Tolley, how about having a night? 6 innings, 2 hits, Zippo runs. That's 4 straight wins, 9 of the last 11. They're out of the cellar. The Baltimore Orioles are now in last place. We got a half-game lead on them, so you can hang your hat on that for a little while.
6: They just can't play at home. Just stay on the road.
2: I got to tell you, if we can work, maybe Trump can make that call. Get us to play on the road for the rest of the season.
6: Making a lot of calls.
4: Yeah.
6: Open the straight.
4: No, close it. All right. No,
2: forget the straight. The Sox need to play on the road. 7:40 start tonight. Jake Bennett on the hill. More baseball news. So we remember the Wilson Contreras, Cade Gavalli, Brouhaha, Donnybrook from last week. Both guys got 7-game suspensions. Both appealed. Cade Cavalli's appeal came back in his favor. It got reduced to 5 games. No word on the Contreras appeal yet. We'll keep you updated.
6: That's not much of a reduction, though.
2: It's not much of a reduction.
6: You're still saying, you were wrong.
2: He's going to miss a start. He'll miss like 1 start.
6: Yeah.
2: So, but Fred, we can't have Contreras out for a week. That's just too much.
6: That's crazy.
2: World Cup date. The last 2 round of 16 matches were yesterday, and they were exciting.
6: They were really good. Mm-hmm. Even if you don't watch soccer on a regular basis.
4: Football.
6: Very exciting.
2: Dude, I had it on all day at home. This was nice. Messi, what a historic rally against Egypt, scoring in his record 6th straight World Cup knockout match. Argentina got the win 3-2, and they're off to the quarterfinals to face Switzerland, who beat Colombia in the second game yesterday on penalty kicks.
6: Love those.
2: Man, those goalies, such a hard job.
6: I don't know
2: how
6: you stop that. They're like 2 feet in front of them. Yeah. It's so short.
2: So the quarterfinals are all set. It starts tomorrow right here in Foxborough with France and Morocco at 4 o'clock. You got Spain and Belgium Friday afternoon at 3, Norway and England Saturday afternoon at 5, and Argentina and Switzerland Saturday night at 9. And I am going to be in a gambling town, and I will be betting on some of these games.
4: Oh, well,
6: you're
4: going to
6: be wagering.
2: Might as well, right?
6: Like you know what you're doing?
2: I have no clue.
4: All right.
2: But it'll be fun.
6: Perfect.
2: Hey, after
6: I'm
2: 3...
6: I'm putting 100 on Pele.
2: Yeah, does he still
4: Maradona,
2: play?
4: Maradona, which team is he with?
2: The New York Cosmos, are they still a team? after 3 seasons calling the Sangha Center in Lowell their home, the Boston Fleet are relocating to their actual city of Boston. They're going to play at the Aganis Arena now on.
6: That's a great move.
2: Starting this season. That is awesome. And we're going to do a show night there. We're going to get some tickets to a game. We're all going to go. We're going to do dinner. The whole shebang.
6: Are we going to throw out the first puck?
2: Did they do that?
4: I mean, we could.
2: Can we get
4: and
2: like
4: then
2: yeah.
4: we could go to the Paradise and watch an obstructed view show.
2: That would be great. Maybe
6: they
2: we
6: put out
2: have...
6: the red carpet and you accidentally go off of it, slip, crack your head open. Big laughs, but we feel bad.
4: I'm just visualizing him getting going ass over tea kettle because his shoelace got.
2: You guys done?
6: Yeah.
2: Okay. I'm gonna end this with a Wimbledon update. Trying to do a serious sports report here, guys. Uh-huh. On the men's side, world number 1 Jannik Sinner and Novak Djokovic will battle each other in the semifinals tomorrow. This is the match of the tournament.
6: Yes,
2: Joker,
6: it is.
2: Joker won big yesterday in 5 sets. You're really laughing about that, aren't you? You're having a good time.
6: This is sound. It was the sound. It was the tennis sound. Yes.
2: 2 more quarterfinals matches this morning to see who they'll play. American Taylor Fritz could be there. We'll find that out later. On the women's side, after going down a set, Coco Gauff rallied past Jessica Pegula to reach the Wimbledon semifinals for the very first time. She'll play tomorrow, and then two more quarterfinal matches this morning to see who will play in the other semi-match. That's sports. I'm Tyler. This is the Chuck Nolan Morning Show. If you are an early riser, 5 o'clock in the morning, catch highlights from the previous day's show. They're in the Rewind on ZLX.
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2: I want to hear from some deer hunters out there about the whole experience of culling the herd.
5: Okay. You want me to have Travel Hubby call in?
2: Hunter?
5: Yeah.
2: Yeah, get him on the phone. What's he made, like a venison stew? What do you do with it?
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2: dishes.
5: His freezer. Yeah.
2: Yeah. Is there a deer head on the wall?
5: At his place in Maine, yes, they have a few.
2: Did he do that himself? Just like with a hacksaw? What?
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2: These are questions.
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2: Chuck. 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You can call or text. This is for the deer.
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2: 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You have to get your hunting permit for deer hunting. And there's a lot of deer out there right now.
5: A lot
2: of them.
5: I saw a lot on the side of the road driving back from New York. It was very sad.
2: That's not hunting. Why'd you bring that up?
5: Just, head on a swivel, people. You got wrong way drivers, deer, possums.
2: I see them every morning when I'm coming out of, my neck of the woods.
5: Aww.
2: High beams on, glowy eyes.
5: Because you're in the hinterlands.
2: I am, yes.
6: That thing would destroy a Tesla.
2: Yes, it would.
6: Yes.
2: Because there's nothing in front of me. There's no engine.
5: It's the frunk.
2: 877-617-100.7. 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

0: 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It's the Chuck Nolan Morning Show with Danielle Murr and Tyler. We have just days remaining for you to apply for an antlerless deer permit. A vital tool if you're going to go out there and do some hunting.
1: Yes.
2: Antlerless?
0: Antlerless.
1: Yeah, you can't take down the ones with the antlers. Antlers.
0: Why not? They have to have antlers less than 3 inches.
1: Yeah, there's all kinds of restrictions about what you can and can't bag on a hunt.
0: Yes. Okay. Applications are free. They can be submitted online through the Mass Fish Hunt System. The deadline is July 16th. There is an overabundance of deer right now. I see them
1: exploding
0: all the time where I am. My landscaping is gone. This happens every year. It just disappears.
2: You live in the woods. What'd you expect?
0: I live in the woods. I do expect it.
1: I don't have that in my area. But I remember when my friend Alexi used to live in Boxford, like her trees were like bare.
0: Yeah.
1: They're like arborvitae or something like that. Like up, I don't know, it's like 4 feet. And I was like, what's wrong with your trees? And she's like, the deer ate them. And I'm like, oh, I never would have thought
0: strip
1: of that.
0: Strip them down every year. All the flowers that we had coming up, they're all gone.
1: Never mind the landscaper that took the low branches out. This is even worse.
0: This is worse. Yes, it's a different story. This is worse. The state is grappling with an overabundance of white-tailed deer, particularly in eastern regions where regulated hunting access is restricted. So without natural predators like wolves and mountain lions, bring them back.
1: Yep.
0: Populations have just exploded to levels that have severely degraded our local ecosystems.
1: Yeah, it's too much. You know, I'm an animal lover, but you do also have to have control measures in place.
0: Yeah. They say, according to Mass Wildlife's deer management statistics for June, in central and western Mass, if it's stable, it's 12 to 18 deer per square mile. Eastern Mass is seeing 30 to 50 deer per square mile.
1: That's a lot.
0: That is a lot of deer.
1: That's a lot.
2: Okay, I wouldn't know.
0: Have you ever hunted?
2: Oh, yeah. You kidding me?
0: You've gone, yeah.
1: Can you see him in a blind tree? Wow. There's just the visuals.
0: Why am I picturing Elmer Fudd?
1: I try not to use AI for too much image generation, but this might need to be a project this morning.
0: Joe's in the car. Joe, you're a hunter.
3: Yes, I am. How are you?
0: Good. How you doing?
3: All right. It's funny I called because I'm just out on a critter cruise.
0: A critter cruise now?
3: Yeah, I got to do inventory, you know, see what's out there for the upcoming season.
2: A critter cruise.
0: And, and what do you do? How do you take the number of the herd?
3: Well, I don't take a number. I just count and see what's out there.
1: There you go.
0: Just driving around.
3: Where I'm going to go come the fall.
0: So you go deer hunting every year?
3: Every year. Been about 30, 40 years now.
0: Wow. How many do you get? How many are you allowed to get?
3: Well, here in Eastern Mass, we're unlimited for antlerless deer. You can only get $2, but after that, you can take unlimited does.
1: Doe a deer.
0: A female deer.
1: Ray, a drop of golden sun.
0: Yeah. And what do you do? You just throw it across the hood of the vehicle, tie it up with bungee cords? What do you do?
1: Are you field dressing it?
0: Yeah.
3: You field dress it first because you don't want to carry all that weight out. Carrying a dead body out of the woods isn't fun.
0: How many times have you said that, Tyler?
1: Well, I mean, let's look at that guy we talked about last week who had the heart attack when he was trying to bury his wife that he killed.
0: Right. That's right. It's not fun.
2: Do you ever feel bad, Joe?
3: No, I just load him. I load him in the back of the pickup truck, take him home, hang him up. Got to let him hang for a few days, get all the blood out of the muscle, and then we cut him up.
1: There you go.
2: Joe, honestly, do you ever
4: feel
2: bad?
4: Be very quiet. I'm hunting wabbits.
2: no remorse.
1: Do you feel bad when you eat a tomahawk? Because I've never seen you cringe when you've eaten a steak.
2: No, it's a real question. I'm not trying to be a dick. It's like, killing something. That's a whole different level of life. Like, you just murdered something.
0: Well, it's not murder.
1: Conversely.
2: Yes, it is. What is it?
0: Well, you're culling the herd. There's too many. They're sick.
2: Yeah,
0: it's not good.
2: So you have to murder them.
0: Well, you have to murder a cow to have a steak or a cheeseburger.
2: I'm still going to have a filet this weekend, three times. I'm not saying you shouldn't do it.
0: How do you think it happens? It just shows up in the store?
2: I'm just curious about the feelings that go with it when you actually pull the trigger and kill it.
0: All right, Joe, how do you feel when you bag a deer?
1: Bag a deer.
3: I feel blessed.
1: Really?
3: Okay. Yeah. I feel blessed. It's a whole different experience when you actually harvest an animal, and then you sit down and you enjoy the meat. If people knew more about venison and wild game, they probably wouldn't buy their steak from a styrofoam tray.
1: You gotta soak it in buttermilk.
0: What is your favorite?
3: There's so many more.
0: What's your favorite deer dish?
3: I make a venison Wellington.
0: Ooh.
1: Oh, I was did not have that on my bingo card for this conversation.
0: Wow. With a nice Cabernet.
5: Just chipped a tooth on a piece of buckshot.
3: Yes, absolutely. Oh. Some fava bees. sorry, that was a Chianti. But no, it's just so good for you. It really is. There's no byproducts, no
0: antibiotics.
3: Steroids.
1: Well, yeah, they were pretty much raised organically out in the field in the pasture.
0: That's a great point too.
3: Absolutely, absolutely. And venison Wellington. I'm a chef, so
1: all right.
3: I got bored with commercial food probably in my early 20s, and that's when I started hunting.
1: Huh, interesting.
0: Do you have your permit?
3: There's only so many filet mignons and lobster tails you could eat. I'm sorry?
0: Have you got your permit? You're all set? You're ready to go?
3: Oh, absolutely. The first of the year.
0: All right, Joe, happy hunting, man.
3: Well, thank you. And yeah, look out. People got to be careful. There's a lot on the roads.
0: There's a lot on the roads. Like you said, you saw them. I see a lot of roadkill out
1: there.
0: Dude,
1: there were so many of them driving back from the Hamptons, like many. And, you know, you have a lot of really dark roads out there, and they're everywhere because there's a lot of wildlife preserves. And, you know, every night that we were driving back to

0: permit, yep. and I would like to go out. Bow hunter, black powder. Oh. I think it's great that Eastern Mass is overwhelmed with all these deer, and they can eat everybody's shrubs yep. and lawn ornaments.
1: Yep. That's what they're doing. Do you ever go up into the tree and just hang out there for several hours all day long and think, this is
0: yeah,
1: awesome?
0: Yeah, I have done that. Thank you for reminding me of my first experience when I forgot my safety belt. And after an hour or so, my brother-in-law saw me falling asleep, and he's like, that's it. We're done. Get out of the tree. So,
2: that's a
0: true safety hazard. Yeah, so.
1: When you go up in the tree, you got to leave the beers behind. You know, you're going to get a little sleepy out
2: no
1: there.
2: Glass bottles in the tree.
1: I think, Tyler, you should go out hunting. We should get somebody to take you out.
3: Can we? Can you imagine?
2: No, I really do.
3: I have a ghillie suit. I'll bring it in.
2: It's dressed like Bobby Bacala.
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7: All right, headline is straightforward. We got a lot to cover here. 4 o'clock in my basement tapes. We're going to get on one from the Delaware Destroyer himself, George Thorogood. 4:10, I got your next shot to win your way in to see Mellencamp at Xfinity Center on the 24th. And then we go live at 5 with some Sir Elton John history.

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2: Especially when you're down in the harbor, you ever look into the water and just see the jellyfish bobbing up and down?
3: Oh, yeah.
2: It's like billions of them.
3: Everywhere.
2: And then you get that intrusive thought, what if I just quickly touch it? Just jump
3: in. What if I just jump in the middle of all of them? Is that the Call of the Void Jellyfish Edition?
2: Yes. Swim with the fish.
3: Oh, well.
2: So jellyfish.
3: I don't want that, Luca.
2: It's not Shark Week, it's Jellyfish Week.
3: Yes.
2: The big jellyfish are back. The big scary ones are being spotted anywhere. And there's a lot of them.
3: So many of them.
2: We got a jellyfish update coming up from ZLX.

0: lost. It's classic rock, 100.7 WZLX. It's the Chuck Nolan Morning Show with Danielle Murr and Tyler. Summertime, going to the beach, except for today because it's 62 degrees.
1: Well, it's going to warm up. It'll be 82 later. No, it's warming up today.
2: Yeah. It's Sherry Spear on Boston 25 said it's the pick of the week.
0: Well, right, she said it. Absolutely.
2: Well, she's chief meteorologist.
1: Wow.
0: What is scarier, going to the beach, thinking there's sharks out there or the jellyfish?
1: The guys that are on Lower Revere Beach outside the bathhouse in the Speedos.
0: Okay. I did not include that one, you're absolutely right. Yeah. That goes to the top.
1: Yes.
0: After that, I mean, the shark is a great unknown, but there are so many jellyfish right now.
1: Well, at least the shark, like, you can see the fin.
0: Yeah.
1: The shark! Shark's in the water! You know, but, like, jellyfish, all of a sudden, you're just sitting there floating.
0: Yeah, the tentacles are flowing out from it underneath the water.
1: Yeah, and then there's 15 of them around you. You can't go anywhere.
0: An unusually large number of lion's mane jellyfish, one of the largest jellyfish species on Earth, have been drifting through Massachusetts waters for the past month in the biggest phenomenon of its kind since 2020. There's millions of these.
1: It's a jellyfish pandemic.
0: It is. They're dark pink with large fleshy tentacles.
1: Well, oftentimes, yes, they are.
0: Fleshy.
1: Fleshy like Roger Clemens' arm.
0: And they can hurt.
3: They are covered in tiny little stinging cells called nematocysts that act like little harpoons, and that's the stinging sensation you can get from the jellyfish.
0: Great. Stinging sensation.
1: Sensation.
0: Yeah.
1: Not like the sensation you get from a York peppermint patty.
0: It's not the same. It is not the same.
2: Yeah, stay out of the water.
1: These things have been washing up on the beaches by me.
0: They're so big. They can get really huge. They can get up to 100 feet, they say.
1: Holy hell.
0: That's crazy.
1: Is that like when you put a goldfish in a big tank and it grows to the size?
0: I guess, again, that's similar. Yeah. Huh. Have you ever been stung by a jellyfish?
2: No.
0: That stings, man. I have.
1: I have not.
0: I have. It burns.
2: Did somebody pee on you?
0: No.
1: I don't think you can say that.
2: Somebody tinkle on you?
0: I think that...
2: This is for medical purposes.
0: I don't think that's true. I don't think that's true that you actually do that. I think that's just, that's like a fable.
1: Just an excuse for your buddy to do that?
4: People pay good money.
1: Know what I heard?
5: I've been hitting natty lights all day. I'm good. This is pure.
1: Oh, my athlete's foot is gone. Thanks, Bob.
0: Yeah.
1: Bob.
2: So that's just a myth?
0: That's what I hear.
1: Evidently,
0: you're supposed to put like white vinegar on it or something.
2: Who travels with white vinegar bottles?
1: Well, maybe
0: the lifeguard has it. But if you get stung by a jellyfish, one of these especially, I mean, everyone's going to hear about it.
1: Oh, yeah.
4: Does this have to do with El Nino?
1: Who knows? We're stirring up things from the depths.
0: Ooh. It's the prevailing winds and currents, they say, taking them right onto the beach. It's the tall ships.
1: God.
0: These are really gross, though. This is like something that you hawk up. Times a million.
1: Yes.
4: Living creature.
0: Yeah, but
4: Tyler was all upset about shooting a deer, and you think these things are disgusting? They're still one of God's creatures, Chuck.
0: I understand that. Even though they're just blobs. Blobs with painful stingers.
2: God's
1: creatures. I hope Doug Meehan doesn't get stung by one sailing up to Boston on one of the tall ships.
0: So did we see whether or not you're supposed to urinate
1: on... You're not. It's a myth.
0: It's a myth!
1: It can actually make the pain considerably worse.
4: Now we're going to get an FCC fine for that.
1: Yeah.
0: Imagine how many
1: people... In 3 years.
0: True. How many people actually do that, though?
1: So many.
0: Hey, I heard about this. I'll do this.
1: This is why I like TikTok needs to be banned, because people hear the first line of the video, and they're like, oh, you know, I heard if you stab yourself in the eye with a pen.
0: Let's be careful out there. Tall ships are coming.
1: Yeah.
0: All right, just stay on the ships.
1: Yeah. Stay out of the water.
0: You're going to see a lot of jellyfish.
2: So just if you're keeping track at home, we have to kill all the deer and all the jellyfish.
0: Not all.
2: A lot of them.
0: We just have to cull the herd.
1: We just have to put the pool net thing in and sweep a few of them out.
0: We're culling the herd.
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1: It do go down.
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4: Well, the U.S. launched overnight strikes on Iranian targets after accusing Tehran of attacking commercial ships in the Strait of Hormuz. We actually were able to get some live sound of the guy in charge of the strait.
5: Yeah, we just opened it.
6: Mm-hmm.
5: Okay.
4: Yep.
5: Will do. All right. Yep. Bye-bye. Okay. Close it. He said to close it. I don't know what's going on. Are you being sarcastic right now?
6: Is it open? Is it closed? I'm up. I'm down.
4: I think it's closed. I can't keep track. All I know is that the price of Brent crude is up, you know, like 15% over yesterday. Iran responded by targeting U.S. military installations in Bahrain and Kuwait, both key American military hubs. The president later said he believed the interim agreement with Iran was over, though he said talks could technically continue. The renewed crossfire sent oil prices higher and raised fears that the wider Middle East conflict could reignite.
6: Get Jared back in here.
4: We need some negotiations happening, please. One of the largest healthcare strikes in Massachusetts could start today if Mass General Brigham and the Mass Nurses Association do not reach a deal. About 4,500 nurses at Brigham and Women's Hospital are planning a one-day strike, while roughly 450 Mass General Brigham home care clinicians are planning a seven-day strike. The union says talks have stalled over wages, benefits, and working conditions, while Mass General Brigham says its offer recognizes nurses' work while protecting long-term patient care. The governor and several elected officials have encouraged both sides to, you know, continue talking.
6: They got to get this done.
4: This is going to be a mess.
6: Yeah, this is bad.
4: They're supposed to go on strike, I believe, at 7, 8. So
6: I think they were showing them getting together, ready to walk the line.
4: Make the move.
6: Yeah.
4: And you get the scabs coming over. It's a whole thing.
6: Scabs,
4: whole thing. this Ohio story with the feral children and the House of Horrors, one of the things that disturbs me most in life is to know that right now, these are the intrusive thoughts I struggle with. Right now, there's like a kid that's been locked in a closet under a set of stairs for like 20 years with a mattress and a bucket. Like,
6: you think about that?
4: I think about
6: that.
4: That
6: they're out there right now?
4: Out there right now, there's someone who was kidnapped 10 years ago, but their family gave up the search, and they're like in a storage locker in like Alabama.
6: Stop.
4: So this mother, 33 years old, Elizabeth Siders, and her husband, Gary Siders Jr., who I believe is 36, they got married when she was 15 and he was 18. First of all, so that's a whole thing.
6: What state is this?
4: Ohio. They've been arrested. His parents have been arrested. They found their 16 children, ages 18, 16, 15, 14, 13, 12. 11, 10, 8, 6, 5, 4-year-old twins, 2-year-old twins, 1-year-old twins, 16 kids living in a single room.
6: And she's 33?
4: She's 33. So she's basically been pumping out a kid every year. In 2022, she gave birth to conjoined twins at 24 weeks gestation that died. So these kids were all living in one room.
2: That's a fertile woman.
4: Well,
6: God.
4: I'm guessing she might have been under duress here.
6: She's just like dragging things behind her.
4: They were never enrolled in school. The kids, they've basically been raised by wolves. They can't speak. The 18-year-old can't read, can't write, can barely form sentences. Like, they're going to be in care for the rest of their lives.
6: Yeah, how do you recover from something like that?
4: I have no idea. It's unbelievable. All four adults have pleaded not guilty to 16 counts of child endangerment. Bail was set at $300,000 apiece.
6: Now, I don't know if they live in the middle of nowhere or what, but how do people not notice this?
4: I know.
6: That something is going on.
4: Does it say what town it is? 16 of them. No, I can look.
2: Oh, I'm just curious.
4: Yeah.
2: I lived in Ohio. I'm just curious if I lived anywhere near it. It's just freaking me out.
4: Yeah. It's a crazy. And you see the picture of the house. Like, it's not a big house. So, like, to have 16 individuals in one room, they were saying there was, like, feces in the room. Like,
2: oh, my God. Yeah.
4: A mess.
2: Life in prison. You have to put them in prison for life.
6: Yeah, you do.
4: Yeah.
2: Can we get them the electric chair?
6: What were they fed, you know?
4: I know.
6: How did they survive?
4: I'm guessing they're not in good physical condition either. But I can't. I just don't know how you get there.
6: Again,
4: I don't know how that keeps happening.
6: We spoke about this before. I could never be a cop because I would be the one who would walk in and see something like that.
4: Yeah,
2: dude.
6: And never be
2: no
6: the same
2: way.
6: Again.
2: No way.
4: Yeah, it's absolutely
2: unbelievable. Oh, no way. My day is ruined just hearing this story. Imagine seeing it.
6: Oh.
4: There's going to be a Netflix documentary on this. Guarantee it.
2: You know what? And I'll watch it.
6: Yeah, you will.
4: Of course you will.
2: I want to vomit for every 10 seconds.
4: Yeah. Speaking of vomiting, cases of cyclosporiasis, a parasite infection that can cause severe explosive diarrhea, have surged in Michigan, jumping from 170 to 681 cases in less than a week.
7: Oh, no.
2: Stay out of the Midwest.
4: New York, Texas, Illinois, several other states have also reported cases. It's creeping in.
6: I'm putting the mask back on. I'm doing it.
2: No, you're not.
6: I'm putting the mask on.
4: Dad, I don't want explosive. Bring it up for Manhattan.
6: I don't want explosive diarrhea. And I believe when we did this story last week, you also threw in the word watery. Yes. I don't want that.
2: Is there another kind?
6: I don't know.
4: Well, sometimes it's just loose. But health officials say that this came from a food source, a common food source. But they have yet to identify exactly what that is. So we don't know if it's the bagged salad, if it's... We don't know.
6: Could be turkey chili.
4: Most people recover, but severe cases can lead to dangerous dehydration, especially in children and older adults. So be careful. I don't know if it's cause for concern or if these two cases are related, but there's some organic frozen blueberries by Greenwise that are being recalled over possible E. coli contamination.
6: That's poop.
4: Poop. Recall affects 10-ounce bags of the Best Buy date of February of 2028. No illnesses have yet been confirmed, but authorities are trying to get ahead of it. So
6: what is this, the year of the poop? We've got explosive diarrhea. We got poop blueberries. We got the Merrimack dumping poop into the ocean.
4: Mm-hmm. And they're pumping up the warnings again about the Lone Star tick and the alpha gal syndrome, the meat allergy. They're reigniting that. It just,
6: leaving the house.
4: Between that and the wrong way drivers, you can't leave your house.
2: Wow, let's just move to Mars.
6: Dangerous year.
2: Let's get it done.
4: One thing you shouldn't do, as we wrap up this download, is go to Argentina and take a scuba lesson. A diving instructor there has been charged with manslaughter after a 23-year-old scuba student suddenly disappeared during a lesson and was later found dead. Sophia DeVries vanished during a certification dive in February while diving in poor visibility with her boyfriend. The instructor violated safety protocols, according to officials, and failed to properly supervise the group, basically lost her.
6: Well, poor visibility.
4: Yep.
6: I would not be going down then.
4: No.
6: That's like cave diving.
4: Yes. And then she was found 2 days later in 82 feet of water.
6: 2 days later.
4: 82 feet. It seems a little much for a certification. I'm not a paddy instructor, but it's just, it's, I don't know.
6: It's like going down a submersible.
4: It's scary stuff. It's scary stuff, man. Adventure is very scary. 64 degrees in Boston right now. We will see a high of 81, so don't panic. I know it's a little chilly right now. It's sweater weather. But it will be a nice, beautiful, sunny day. As Tyler said earlier, pick of the week.
6: Pick of the week, baby.
4: I'm Danielle. That's your download.
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2: All right, guys. The long national nightmare is over. The All-Star snub has been reversed. Wilson Contreras will play for the American League All-Star team.
6: Thank you, President Trump.
2: Oh. Not quite. We can thank Vladimir Guerrero Jr.
4: Vladdy.
2: He decided to skip the game. He was voted in by the fans. He's going to stay at his home in Florida to rest his sore lower back. So Wilson will be out there.
6: He's got a week back?
2: I guess.
6: How long has he had that?
2: I don't know.
7: About a week back.
6: Thank you.
7: I can't believe you let that pass.
10: You didn't watch the Three Stooges. This is exactly why. He's missing.
6: What kind of a childhood did you have?
2: I watched the Three Stooges. Yeah. I just didn't pay attention to everything they did like you guys.
6: Such a classic.
2: Okay.
6: Just let it slide by. Get out of here.
2: All right. Red Sox are on a 9-game road trip. It continued last night at Chicago. They started 3 against the first place American League Central White Sox. Got the offense going early. A couple of home runs in the second inning. Monasterio with a solo shot. Sadon Rafaela with a 2-run shot. You got an RBI from Wong in the fourth. That put the Sox up 4-0. And then they just went to town in the ninth. 4 more runs with RBIs from Contreras, Romy Gonzalez, Jaron Duran. Offense was there, and the pitching was there, too. It was the perfect combination, like peanut butter and chocolate. It all went together. Peyton Tolley, 6 innings, 2 hits, no runs. Bullpen went the rest of the way. Sox win 8-1. That's 4 straight wins. They've now won 9 of their last 11 games, and they're out of last place.
6: Different team on the road. Completely different team.
2: Completely different
6: team. There's some kind of bad juju going on over at Fenway Park.
4: You gotta sage it.
6: Yeah. Something happened. There's another curse.
2: We need what's his face from the Indians from Major League.
6: Yes.
2: We need Joe Boo.
6: We need Joe Boo.
2: I can't. I'm drawing a blank on his name. The player in the
6: Cesar. No. What is it?
2: Oh, but damn it.
6: I can picture him.
2: Somebody texted in 877.
6: It's the curse of the lobster poutine. Get rid of it.
4: No.
6: Never should have brought it in.
4: Pedro Serrano.
2: Pedro
6: yes!
2: Serrano. That's right. Yeah. How can I forget that? All right, anyway, so they win. 7:40 start tonight. Jake Bennett on the Hill. Other baseball news. So you remember the big melee last week when the Sox played the Nationals. It was last Tuesday. You had Wilson Contreras, Cade Cavalli, Brouhaha. They both got 7-game suspensions. Both appealed. Cade Cavalli's was reduced to 5 games. No word on the Contreras appeal just yet. It better go down.
6: It has to go down.
2: Has to go down. The only thing that worries me is he threw his helmet. Like he kind of went.
6: Yeah.
2: He went a little crazy.
6: But he over apologized for everything. He got emotional.
2: Yeah.
6: He's got all the stuff going on in Venezuela.
2: I'm hoping they take that into account.
6: Yes.
2: And his gets reduced to 5 as well. World Cup date. You had the last 2 round of 16 matches yesterday. 2 amazing games, I will say, as the non-soccer fan in the group. Messi saves Argentina in a historic rally past Egypt, scoring in a record 6th straight World Cup knockout match. Argentina wins 3-2, and they're off to the quarterfinals to face Switzerland, who beat Colombia in the second game yesterday. That went down to penalty kicks. That was crazy. The quarterfinals are set, and it all starts right here in our backyard tomorrow at 4 o'clock in Foxborough. You got France and Morocco. Also, on Friday, you got Spain and Belgium playing at 3, Norway and England Saturday afternoon at 5, and Argentina and Switzerland Saturday night at 9. Finally, little Wimbledon update for you. The match of the year. It's coming down on Friday. Semifinals of Wimbledon. World number one, Jannik Sinner, and the Joker, Novak Djokovic.
6: Oh,
2: that's going to be good.
6: Strawberries and champagne for everyone.
2: Yes. 2 more quarterfinal matches this morning to see who will play in the other semifinal match. You got American Taylor Fritz. He could be there. His quarterfinal match is this morning at 9:30. On the women's side, big. This was an insane match. After going down a full set, Coco Gauff rallied past Jessica Pegula to reach the Wimbledon semis for the very first time, and she'll play tomorrow. Very good. We got to tell you a couple of Americans alive. All right, that's sports. I'm Tyler. This is the Chuck Nolan Morning Show on ZLX.
6: Classic Rock Challenge time. It's Ticket to Rock Summer. We have John Mellencamp coming in to yell at the crowd July 24th at the Xfinity Center and play a lot of great songs, too.
10: He's going to do a smoking solo.
6: God, he's still chain smoking,
2: yeah,
6: too.
2: Oh, God, yeah.
6: He put out a video of him getting in shape for the tour, and he was pushing like a sled or something with a cigarette in his mouth.
10: He's like Popeye.
2: Yeah, he was on a treadmill with a cigarette, too.
6: Yeah.
2: Like, dude, put the button
6: on. It's not fun.
10: It's hysterical.
6: He almost died.
10: I know, but he's still doing it.
6: Several
10: so it's
6: times.
10: Fun. It's the bit. He's doing a bit, I guess.
6: Mellencamp, Xfinity Center, July 24th. We have tickets waiting for you at 877-617-100.7. What kind of a challenge do we have, Mr. Pelosi?
10: Well, it is a solo solo.
2: Hello.
6: Mm. Once again, you've extracted
10: it. Seasonally appropriate one.
6: Mm. Is it a guitar solo?
10: Yes, it is a guitar solo today.
6: All right.
10: I'll give you that hint.
6: Taken from a song that you should recognize like that.
10: I think so, but this might be a little tricky.
6: All right. Mellencamp, guys, Rock and Roll Hall of Famer. 877-617-100.7. We got the challenge next.
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13: All right, headline is straightforward. We got a lot to cover here. 4 o'clock in the basement tapes. We're going to get on one from the Delaware Destroyer himself, George Thorogood. 4:10, I got your next shot to win your way in to see Mellencamp at Xfinity Center on the 24th. And then we go live at 5 with some Sir Elton John history.
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20: Okay.
19: John Mellencamp, talk about a catalog of songs that this guy has.
20: Little Denny.
19: This is Americana right here. If you go to the show, don't yell out, play Pink Houses. He'll stop everything and yell at you for 10 minutes.
20: Well, this is the Greatest Hits tour.
19: Yes.
20: So he's doing all the classics.
19: Yeah, but let him do it in his order. Don't try to push it.
20: Suggestions are not welcome.
19: No.
20: No.
22: Nope.
23: Don't call him Johnny Cougar either.
20: Yeah.
19: I've had him glare at me before. It goes right into your soul.
22: Yep. Right through you.
23: You weren't supposed to be there, Chuck.
19: I know.
20: He's so good, but he's so angry.
19: When he came out on stage at the Xfinity Center to do a show, I was there doing the pre-show backstage. His people came out first and said, you have to turn around. Why? What's behind me? Mr. Mellencamp's coming out. Okay. Why am I turning around? He doesn't want you looking at him. Are you serious? Serious? Wait, you're joking. Oh, you're not.
22: Oh, you're serious.
19: Okay. And what did I do? I turned around.
22: Laser eyes.
20: I would have just stood there with middle fingers up.
19: Yeah, you're right. That wouldn't work.
23: Yeah. Yeah.
19: He's at the Xfinity Center July 24th. 877-617-100.7. You want to go? You got to pass the challenge. The solo. What inspired you to pick this particular solo, Mr. Pelosi?
23: Well, you know, I was just going through things, and I thought it would be a nice refreshing one for tonight.
19: Yeah, a refreshing one, if you will.
22: Refrescante. All right.
19: Greg from Taunton, do you know your guitar solos?
24: Yeah. I think so. Yeah.
23: You're in a biplane right now.
19: Look at that. He's cruising along, windows down.
22: Cape Air, the windows open.
19: Summertime. Loving life.
22: Sitting in the jump seat.
24: I'm in the tunnel.
19: Oh, he's breathing tunnel air. Yeah. Breathe deep the gathering gloom.
22: Are the tiles brown or blue?
19: That's right. A lot of people don't know that. Oh, tunnel man. All right, here we go. Here's your solo.

0: that, Greg. You got, oh, I like that he turned up the radio.
1: That sounds great.
2: It's tough to hear on the phone, man.
0: What do you have, Greg?
3: I want to hear it again, but it's probably just going to be a waste of my time.
0: Because he's in the tunnel.
2: You see?
0: He's in the tunnel. I appreciate you giving it a shot, though.
2: Yeah.
1: That was loud.
0: That was really loud.
4: Oh, he might have been in the tunnel.
2: The tunnel.
0: Do you ever ride through the tunnel with the windows down? I never do that. No. If I have the windows down, they go right up when I go in the tunnel.
2: Very rarely.
0: You breathe in tunnel air.
5: I got stuck in with a Jeep with no roof on one time for an hour.
4: It was purple by the time I came.
2: Overhead truck.
0: Alex from Bill Ricka, how you doing?
6: Hey, big fan, Chuck. How you doing, buddy?
0: Thank you, Alex. Thanks for joining us here. Here we go. Let me play your solo.

0: Oh, that is sweet.
1: So sweet, so tough. It's not Chuck Berry, I can tell you that.
2: It is not.
1: And good God, I don't know. Black Betty?
2: It's not Black Betty, no.
3: Good guess,
2: All right, we're underway here. 877-617-100.7. Let me play it again.

0: New Hampshire, Kevin, surely you know that.
1: I'm going to kick myself. Can I get it one more time?
0: I'm going to kick you, okay?
2: All right.
0: I just played it.
2: You've angered the host.
0: I'm going to try another Kevin. Kevin from Whitman.
2: Wow.
0: How you doing, Kevin?
3: Trying to keep it rolling. Good. Fine, thank you.
0: What do you got?
3: I love you guys. Trying to keep it rolling by Aerosmith.
0: No.
2: No, but I got to tell you, when I heard it off the air, it's not a bad guess. I thought it was Joe Perry, too.
0: You did say that.
2: There's your first hint. It's not Aerosmith.
0: Joe Perry. You did say that.
2: Yes.
0: Let's go to Dave. Dave from Somerset. How you doing, Dave?
4: Fantastic. Yourself?
0: Excellent.
2: David.
0: All right, we're soloing.

0: You know what that solo does? It pulls the room together.
1: Tangles a little bit, doesn't it?
0: Yeah.
1: It hits you in the sweet spot?
0: Yeah. Dave, come on. Step up.
2: Can I hear it one more time?
0: What is that?
1: For the love of...
0: What is that? Chuck, I just played it.
1: Chuck is in hang-up-on-you mode today.
3: Yeah.
0: That's how it's going. Good morning, Jeff from Wilmington. How you
4: Jeffrey.
0: Doing?
5: Hey, guys. I'm in a complimentary mood. Danielle, you're a very pretty girl.
3: Aw, thank you.
5: Tyler, you're a good dude. And Chuck, you're a radio legend, my friend.
0: Wow.
3: Well, two of those things are true.
0: Congratulations. You're going to see John Mellencamp at the Xfinity. Oh. No, I'm sorry. You can't.
1: He's going to make a guess.
0: Go for it.
5: How about, I don't know, but I'm going to throw out a wild guess. Led Zeppelin, Heartbreaker?
1: No.
0: But it's I can not, hear that.
6: It's not Jimmy
1: Page. You gotta have something
6: either.
1: For Jeff, though, after he just showered us with love.
0: I know. What do we have, like a facial blotter or something?
6: We do have some parting gifts.
0: Do we have something?
6: We have wonderful parting gifts from our friends at Avon.
0: That'd be so cool.
1: We have
0: a
1: Wahlburgers coffee mug you can have.
6: He's gonna clean it first.
3: We have a candle.
0: I got some whiskey fudge I brought back from Edinburgh.
1: You know, I do have a variety pack
0: you
1: behind.
0: You have a lot of stuff
3: we got
0: back
3: mac
0: there.
3: And cheese, apple pie flavored.
1: I got Sammy Hagar's beach rum, whatever that is.
0: Tyler from Watertown, it's your turn.
7: What's happening, guys? Good morning.
3: Hello.
0: Good morning.
1: Tebow.
0: What song is that? What are we hearing there, Tyler? How many times have I played this now?
3: Enough.
0: Somebody's got it. This part here.
7: Would that be Schools Out by Alice Cooper?
0: Yes, yes.

0: junior high all over again when I hear that.
1: When I was in New Mexico a couple of years ago at a photography workshop, there was an elementary school behind the hotel where I was staying, and it was the last day of school, and I was getting in the car, and I hear them start playing this through the loudspeakers, and then all the doors busted open, and the kids ran into the playground. I wish I had a video, because it was the cutest freaking thing I've ever seen.
0: What a great memory that is for kids.
1: It was awesome.
0: Love that. Tyler, congratulations. You are going to see John Mellencamp at the Xfinity Center July 24th.
2: Fantastic. Thank you, guys. As a teacher on summer vacation, this is the perfect song. So thank you.
3: Yes, it was.
1: Nice.
3: No wonder he knew that. It's like his theme. He's like dreaming to hear that.
4: That kind of cheating since he's a teacher.
3: Nah, he's just a ringer. That's all.
4: All right.
1: That's it.
3: That's cool.
0: This
3: next hour,
0: by the way, on this song.
3: Tickets for Rob Zombie and Marilyn Manson. Xfinity Center on August 27th. That's 8:10. First, drama approaches. Am I the A-hole on the way from CLX?
0: Yeah.

0: The Chuck Nolan Morning Show.
1: He's an asshole,
2: sir. The show that asks.
3: S-S-H-O-L-E.
2: Am I the a-hole?
1: I knew it. I'm surrounded by ass.
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4: 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We can't do this ourselves.
5: No.
4: We're not bright enough to handle that.
5: No, we're idiots.
4: It's a group effort here.
5: Yeah, thank you.
4: Someone's in trouble.
5: We need to help.
4: Let's help them out.
5: All right. Sounds like a plan, man. Have you ever had a coworker who perhaps is a little too bathed in scent for perfume or cologne, or perhaps someone who has the smell of laundry that's been in the washing machine a few days?
4: Oh.
5: Okay.
4: It's just been sitting in there wet?
5: Yep. And then you put it in the dryer?
4: Yeah.
5: Yeah. You know the smell I'm talking about.
4: I've got it right now in my smell memory.
5: Okay.
6: I think you're talking about somebody who's wearing too much cologne.
5: Well, no, well, it could be either, but okay, we have
6: the cologne guys in this building.
5: Okay, yeah. We're narrowing down to the t-shirts.
6: Okay.
5: The person does not want their identity revealed, but it's probably going to be obvious after this. I work in a pretty small office. One of my coworkers always comes in smelling like his clothes were left in the washing machine wet for 3 days. It's not body odor. It's more like a mildewy towel. Problem is, his desk is right next to mine, and by 10 a.m., I feel like I'm trapped inside a damp basement. A few other coworkers have noticed it, but nobody wants to say anything because he's a nice guy and it's obviously pretty awkward. Last week, I couldn't take it anymore because the heat made the smell so much worse. Because now you're sweating through a mildewy t-shirt. So I left a bottle of Febreze and some laundry scent beads on his desk before he came in.
6: Subtle.
5: I didn't leave a note, but obviously he knew what it meant. When he came in, he got really quiet, put the stuff in his duffel bag, and later told our manager that he felt humiliated. Now HR wants to talk to the entire team, and my coworkers are afraid that they're all going to get in trouble, so they're mad at me because they figured out I was the one who left the stuff there. I don't think my coworker knows it was me. So am I the a-hole for my passive-aggressive move?
6: Now everybody's got to do sensitivity training.
5: Yep.
4: Yeah, we got to watch videos now.
5: Yep.
6: This is like in school. One kid screws up, and the whole class gets detention.
4: Everybody we all pay the price.
5: Pay for it.
4: Yep. Tyler, let's do some trust falls just to practice.
5: Right. It's never a
4: God, fall. I can smell that, too, the way you describe that. Yeah. I can smell that.
5: Yeah. That's one of those smells that's like the dirty sponge smell. If you go to squeeze out a dirty sponge that's had the water in it for 3 days. And then keep smelling your hand because you're like, my hand smells like sponge and there's no soap in this sink.
4: 30 seconds in the microwave. We've all done it where we forget.

0: only way that's not going to get anybody in trouble, have to go to sensitivity training, fired. It's like, you know, when you have a problem on the plane, let the flight attendant deal with it.
1: If
0: let
1: you're in HR that size company,
0: yeah,
1: I absolutely agree with it. But you go to HR and they're like, I have to do what? Yeah. Oh.
0: Yeah.
2: All right, so you think it's you would have the conversation? Is what
0: it
2: you're saying,
0: Daniel? It would depend on how well I know the person.
2: All right, well, let's role play. Yes. Say it was me.
0: I can't even fathom a situation in which you'd smell like that.
1: Tyler, let me do it.
0: Yeah.
1: Hey, morning, Tyler.
2: What's up, Chuck? How you doing?
1: Man, you smell like ass.
0: Guys,
2: really? What the hell is what's no, wrong? What do you smell?
1: I don't know. It's really foul, though.
2: Like, is this every day or just today?
1: Yeah, it's every day. I've been meaning to talk to you about it for a while, but...
2: Like, how every day?
1: It's
2: like,
1: really offensive. Like, every
2: year?
1: Single day you
2: You're
1: come in here.
2: You're just telling me now?
1: I don't know. It's probably a problem with your washer. It's not you.
2: Well...
1: But you should be made aware...
2: I like the angle he took right there. That
1: yeah.
2: It's not you.
1: You know, other people have noticed. I just want you to know. That's all.
2: Because what would you
1: Because we're buddies.
0: Is there mildew in your door boot? Do you have a front-loading machine? You're not leaving it open? You gotta clean. You need the spring thing to clean that up. No, if I knew you well enough, I would be like, hey, I don't know if you're aware, but you have kind of like that old laundry scent, and I don't know if it's a washing machine thing or it's whatever. Like,
3: it's
0: if
3: just
0: I knew
3: how
0: them well
3: I smell
0: enough.
3: Though. Yeah. It's just my medical condition.
0: But for the most part, like that's such a trick.
1: It's
0: in 1997, yeah, you could get away with saying something. Now, everybody's so lawsuit happy.
2: I would never, not even, especially the company we work for. This is a huge company.
0: Yeah.
2: I'd be afraid to say something.
1: Yeah. Would you be afraid to say something or more afraid to put something on the desk that's
2: Both.
1: Like that?
2: I mean, the
1: company would go right after you.
2: I would walk away. I wouldn't even say a word. You know what I would
0: just
2: do?
0: Just suffer.
2: I would move my desk or move, I would ask for like place me somewhere else.
1: I can see you putting like 3 Yankee candles out there.
0: No. Yes.
1: Something
0: he's
1: in a nice sandalwood.
0: He's going to throw our new boss, Kevin, out of his office.
1: Yes.
0: Make him go sit with Johnny B.
1: 877-617-1007. What do you think? Is it too harsh? Is it too much?
0: Too much?
1: Is
0: what
1: it
0: kind?
1: Just
0: of,
1: right?
0: I want to know what kind of scent beads. Was it the Downy? Was it the Game? Is it Fabuloso? I need to know scent specifics. Is it the Arm & Hammer Clean Water? That's the best one, in my opinion.
1: A lot of branding going on here.
0: Yes.
1: You can also leave us a talkback on the free iHeartRadio app. Leave us something fresh smelling.

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1: Now with Smell-O-Vision.
2: Oh, can you imagine?
1: No.
2: Everybody knows that smell, man. Everybody knows that smell.
1: We have an anonymous person got a hold of us, says, I have this dilemma I've been dealing with for a long time.
2: Mm-hmm.
1: Person who sits next to me has that moldy, mildewy clothing smell. Like they left it in the washer way too long.
2: Yep, it's just damp.
1: I'm going to throw some things in there. I'll get back. Oh my God, that was 2 days ago.
2: I'll just, it's fine. It'll air out in the dryer.
1: Oh look, it's waffled to the basin.
2: It's got the whole thing's in it.
1: I'll just dry them. It's fine.
2: I'll just put it in the baby washing machine.
1: How can you not notice the smell?
2: Maybe you become nose blind to it if it's something that you do all the time. Or maybe it's just, I could see if it had, like, I've had that happen to me, like, once before where I'll, like, grab a shirt or, like, a pair of leggings and I'm like, did these sit in the washing machine? Like, you know, you got to,
1: you got to do the
2: them.
1: Smell test.
2: Yes.
1: You have to.
2: Yeah, you can't wear those.
1: No.
2: That's just.
1: So, this person gets the fragrance sitting right next to them. And what with the heat here and the humidity, everything reactivating on this person's body, it's just gotten worse.
2: Yeah.
1: To the point where they couldn't take it anymore, so they left a bottle of Febreze and some scent beads, laundry scent beads, on their desk. By the way, I just got my washer fixed. Guy says, don't use those scent beads. Poison.
2: Well, it's easy to get the adrenal fatigue. It's not good for you.
1: Goes on your skin.
2: But I do love the way they smell.
1: All right.
2: I do love a fresh-smelling laundry.
3: You just need a good bounce sheet.
2: Again, adrenal fatigue. It's not good for your systems.
3: Stop it.
1: What about Downy? Fabric softener.
2: Shouldn't be using that either. All these scented things. John Taffer's brown butter candle.
1: Don't use that.
2: Get rid of it.
1: Should I just get the old scrub thing, go down to the river?
2: Yep, the washboard.
1: The washboard.
2: And you can use the wool dryer balls.
1: Yeah.
2: You can put a little essential oil on that if you want.
1: Good to know.
3: You know what? Let's just go 1970s and put a clothesline in the backyard.
2: I'll tell ya, you cannot beat clothesline dried clothes.
3: Oh, yeah, I love my clothes filled
2: sunshine.
3: With pollen after I clean them.
1: Towels. You gotta just towels outside.
2: Fluff.
1: A nice stiffness.
4: Are they fluffy? Oh, yeah. Yeah, they're stiff.
5: You get a little, you need a little abrasion to get that water off.
2: Well, thank you. That's why I told you, Tyler, to stop putting fabric softener in your towel.
1: So this person goes all passive aggressive and leaves these scented things on their desk. They see it, they get pissed. They go off to HR.
2: It's more humiliated.
1: It's humiliating.
2: Yeah,
1: you're angry and humiliated.
2: I want to address the 774 texter right away because I resent the fact that you assume this is a woman. I think she's a bit of an a-hole. Spoiler alert, it was a guy that sent the email in.
1: Aww.
2: In a corporate setting like that, it's best to go to HR. Now everyone is going to have to deal with her / his decision.
1: Mm.
2: 781 text. It's the smell of 15 feral children. Call the Department of Children's Services. Aww. I think that's inappropriate to make that
3: incredibly
2: joke.
1: You read it, though.
2: I know I did. 774 text, you are definitely not the a-hole. You did what everybody else was thinking. You should be thanked for that. However, you did take down your entire platoon, so that's bad.
1: Mm-hmm. Yeah.
2: This is like that one time I laughed during a sexual harassment training and the entire company had to attend additional training for sensitivity.
3: That's
1: ouch.
3: Great.
2: Yeah.
3: Oh, that's bad.
1: It's a lot of collateral damage right there.
3: Oh.
2: Okay, let's see. This is 978 text. I'm wondering, did you work with me at my old company? Because this happened. This talk about sensitivity training brings back the memory of a time an unknown coworker was doing his man business in the men's handicap stall and leaving it on the floor and wall.
3: Oh, what?
2: Company took all the men into a room, and let's just say it was a very interesting meeting.
3: That's happened here.
1: Wait.
2: It happened at my old place.
1: Was everybody brought into the room and shown the evidence?
2: I want samples.
1: Oh.
2: We're going to compare the schmear.
1: Oh. The schmear.
5: They were all Twix.
3: I understand wanting to say something, but in this environment, corporate today.
2: You can't do it.
3: You can't do it.
2: It's too risky.
3: Way too risky.
1: Right, but what if you're not working for a big company that has an HR department? What if you're just a few employees? Or a small company,
5: make the boss
1: and it's
5: do
1: up
5: it
1: to
5: then.
1: You.
5: You make the boss do it then.
2: Yeah.
5: Or the boss.
2: Yeah,
5: make
2: somebody
5: do it.
2: Higher up the food chain.
5: Yeah, like, exactly right.
3: By the way, it could be a situation where it's not even an office. What if it's like a construction site and you got a crew and one guy stinks?
5: Oh, they'll tell him.
3: Yeah.
2: Yeah, they'll let him know.
3: Or you go to the foreman. You're not going to go to HR.
2: Right.
3: But in a corporate setting.
1: Imagine in a construction site, you go and say, hey, Bob, I can't work with Frank. His clothes smell. Get back to work.
2: Stop being a
3: Tyler.
5: Mr. Lavender Nose over here.
1: Beating you with a thermos.
3: Get
6: Get back to work.
7: Get it back on the high iron.
2: 617 text, I'm wondering if this secretly came from Chuck. It's a move that I would have made, but it's a total a-hole move. And yes, I am an a-hole. I have a coworker who burps all day, and I would love to leave some antacid on their desk, but I know I'll get taken to HR and written up, so it's just become part of my day.
3: Who would do that?
1: The fact that you don't have a Tums endorsement by now is just amazing.
3: That's not why I burp all the time. It's just it takes me forever to clear my throat in the morning. So I'm constantly like...
1: And then the burping?
3: And then it just turns into a burp at some point.
1: Just vile. The great part about it is you think nobody hears it, and everybody hears it. Because you turn off your microphone, but ours picks it right up.
3: Yeah. You didn't hear that.
1: I heard that.
2: You did not hear moist.
1: That. Did you hear that?
2: I heard it.
3: Yeah, but you're right next to me.
5: Amazing you can't keep a woman around.
1: If you heard it, 877-617-100.
3: No way. You got an apology from your 774 texter. Said he apologized. He did assume it was a woman.
2: That's okay. That's all right.
3: It's all right, buddy. We understand. Okay.
2: Listen.
1: It's all right.
2: How dare you?
1: Not taking. Why were you so offended by that?
2: Because, listen, we're not all like what? That. 781 text, in the old days, he probably could have done that, but now, hold on. Guys, you got to fix your speech to text after you fire this stuff off, okay? He's probably considered an a-hole by his coworkers. He wanted to redeem himself. Tell HR it was him so the rest of the team doesn't have to deal with it.
3: You got to leave it alone. Nothing you can. You go to HR or you leave it alone. Or you move your seat, move your desk, move your office. Do something.
1: Wait a minute. I'm lost on a text here.
2: Oh.
1: There's a follow-up to the one about the man business.
2: No, but one guy did try to wipe it up, and when he smelled it, he knew what it was. He left a nasty note that prompted the meeting.
1: All right.
3: Well, we've seen that here.
1: You said that a couple times.
3: Well, because you go in and you look at it and you go, the toilet's huge. How did you miss it?
2: Well, how does it get on the wall?
3: How does it get on the back of the toilet?
2: Yes.
3: What did you do? Oh. Did you bend over, like touch your toes and let fire it out?
1: You know what? Maybe they were sick. They have that explosive diarrhea parasite that's going around.
2: But you still have to touch your toes to get that angle of projectile.
3: That's like a bottle rocket.
1: What are you, standing on the seat? What's going on?
2: Is this the squat toilet?

0: afternoon show down the street? What are we doing here?
1: I actually didn't know how long that was going to go for.
2: 781. I heard the burp.
0: God.
2: I actually felt the aftershock in Waltham, too.
3: You're welcome.
2: All right, we got a bunch of talkbacks, too, we're going to get to. it's all about the smell at work. The scent of work is being... is being passive-aggressive.
0: Gross.
2: An a-hole move. Mm. We'll get to your talkbacks next.
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2: Work situation. Co-worker close by has that smell on the clothes. That musty, moldy, nasty. Left them in the wash too long.
3: It's earthy.
2: Kind of a smell. Earthy.
3: Growing mushrooms.
2: Oh. Mm-hmm. I mean, he's a fun guy and all, but... Thanks for coming, everyone.
3: Tip your waitress. Try the veal.
2: So instead of saying something, left the Febreze and the laundry scent beads on the guy's desk. Didn't go over really
3: can't
2: well.
3: Do that.
2: Is that an a-hole move? What do you think?
4: Okay. Yeah, there's a little bit of a-hole that we're going on here. But that's aggressive behavior. Yeah. But still, kind of deserved. But similar situation. I was in a queue farm a while back, and I were pulling to work. Not a lot. You know, just enough you can smell it, but it's not, you know. Anyway, I got called to my supervisor's office, who told me to stop wearing it because my queue mate apparently didn't like it.
5: Mm-hmm. Didn't like the polo.
3: Didn't like the polo.
5: Polo's a strong smell,
2: if
5: man.
2: If it reaches that point, you're wearing a lot of polo.
5: Yeah.
3: He came in with the polo once. Remember, I didn't like it.
5: Yeah, I got
3: I
5: rid of the
3: offer.
2: You were all over it?
5: I gave the bottle away.
3: Yeah, it's
2: because of what she said?
5: No, I didn't like it either. It just reminded me of high school.
3: Polo's
5: like
3: a very specific scent.
2: Why did you wear it in here? Was it a gift?
5: No, I bought it on my own. I bought a couple different colognes, and I just didn't like it. Hmm. I stuck with the one I like.
6: You're buying colognes?
2: I know.
5: Yeah, I wear a cologne every day.
3: Yeah.
6: Shopping for
3: two shots
6: though?
3: To the chest, and then he walks through.
5: Three shots.
2: You do the cloud.
3: What?
2: You do that every day?
3: Oh,
5: yeah, every day.
2: So it's all
6: at
2: over your clothes.
6: In the morning,
2: too.
6: You're doing this. You're gassing yourself out.
5: I like to have a scent.
3: It's nice because no, but you don't pick it up until you get close to him. He does it. Give him credit. He does it well.
5: It's a very light cologne. It's not a big one.
3: Yeah.
2: You know, there's a name for that, and it's.
7: In my family, we call that smell Mufa.
5: Mm. What?
3: Okay.
2: Mufa. Right, let's
6: move on.
5: Is that an acronym? What is that?
2: Yes.
3: I don't know.
2: What would it stand for?
3: I looked it up. It was in Urban Dictionary.
2: Yeah.
3: So,
5: musty upper what?
2: What?
3: I don't know, but they
2: area?
3: Spell it Moofa in Urban Dictionary. So I don't know if it's the same thing. I don't know. I've never heard that term.
2: All right, you have to give us another talk back. You have to explain what that is so we all know.
3: Yeah, we need a little bit more background.
8: Hey, it's Jeremy from Ipswich. So I think the person was trying to, like, be subtle about it by just putting it on the desk for the person to be able to, like, get and use and whatever, and without having to say anything. And it kind of blew up in their face. So I got an idea. Let's take it one step further. Let's talk about it on the radio. So now not only can all the employees know about it, but so can all their friends. Because, you know, half those people probably listen to ZLX, so that's awesome. All right, bye.
3: And we
2: genius
3: welcome them.
2: Move.
3: We welcome them.
2: Genius move. Mm-hmm. Yes.
9: Hey, Chuck. So given how this played out with HR having to get involved, obviously the direct approach didn't work out the best. So I guess that makes this person the a-hole, but I guess it's not really a mean a-hole. Probably would have been better to go through his or her manager and have them come over while Stinky Boy's there and get a whiff of what's going on. So the guy might not even know. Maybe he's got long COVID or something like that and can't even smell anything. So long when you might be doing him a favor.
3: Wait, there.
2: You got to call the HR person over and say, hey, smell that. It's like when you had a milk in your refrigerator too long.
3: Yeah.
2: Oh, this is terrible. Smell that.
3: This tastes like crap. Try it.
2: Yeah, try it.
6: It was great Bill Shakespeare that said, something's rotten in the state of Denmark.
3: Oh,
6: exactly.
3: It was McCabe's tilapia.
5: 617 texter said Mufa equals mold in Italian.
3: Oh, okay.
5: I did not know that.
2: You of all people wearing the Italian flag on your
3: speak
2: hat
3: of the
2: today.
3: Italian, so.
6: Oof, Maron.
2: Yeah, but he wears polo.
5: No.
3: But he doesn't play it.
5: Giorgio Armani, Acqua di Gio.
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2: No, it don't.
1: It do go down.
3: Oh. What's going down?
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4: You know, they have like the Four River Bridge in Weymouth, that area. It's like, oh, is it up? Is it down? You know, the bridge over in Chelsea. I feel like we need like some kind of sign or alert about the Strait of Hormuz. Like, is it open? Is it closed? Is the way station open? What's happening?
5: Green light, red light.
4: Correct. Yellow light. We don't know. U.S. launched overnight strikes on Iranian targets after accusing Tehran of attacking commercial ships in the Strait of Hormuz. We have some live sound from the guy in charge of controlling the strait.
6: Yeah, we just opened it.
5: Okay.
6: Okay. Yep. Will do. All right. Bye-bye. Close it. He said to close it. I don't know what's going on. Are you being sarcastic?
4: Right now?
5: We just opened it.
4: We just opened it.
5: Now it's closed.
4: All right, yeah. Oh,
5: so wait, we're back where we started, basically.
4: Yes.
5: Everything's closed.
4: As far as I'm aware, last I checked. Okay. Brent crude is up to $72 a barrel. Iran responded by targeting U.S. military installations in Bahrain and Kuwait. President later said he believed the interim agreement with Iran was quote-unquote over, though he said talks could technically continue.
1: Cuckoo.
4: The renewed crossfire sent oil prices higher and raised fears that the wider Middle East conflict could reignite. Good times.
5: A little bit.
4: Yeah. Newly uncovered records show the mother of 16 children rescued from an Ohio home once gave birth to conjoined twins who died hours later. Elizabeth Siders and her husband Gary were arrested along with his parents after authorities found children ages 18, 16, 15, 14, 13... 11, 10, 8, 6, 5, 4-year-old twins, 2-year-old twins, 1-year-old twins.
5: How is that possible?
2: She's
5: 33 years old and has 16 kids.
4: She's married
2: constantly
4: this guy,
2: pregnant.
4: She's always pregnant.
2: Yeah.
4: So, and it makes, I've seen this situation play out before. A friend of a friend had a thing that there was a person involved, whatever, blah, blah, blah, where like the woman was essentially under duress. Like they kept getting their kids taken away and the husband was like, well, I'll just get you pregnant again. We'll have another one. So I'm wondering if like that was this kind of situation, because when they got married, she was 15 and he was 18. And they're calling this an intra-family situation.
5: Oh.
4: So, you know, that's a problem. So these 16 kids have been living in what they're calling a feces-filled room for years. One room, 16 kids. Investigators say the children were isolated, never enrolled in school. Some could barely communicate. They're feral, is how they're describing these kids, like they were raised by wolves. It's just so disgusting and so tragic.
5: Like the 18-year-old probably has the mentality of the 4-year-old.
4: Correct.
5: They haven't experienced anything.
4: No. Can't write, can't read, can't communicate properly, is developmentally delayed. So
2: Is this even reversible?
4: I don't know. I mean, maybe with the little ones, but the 13, 14, 15, 16, 18.
5: It's been a lifetime.
4: You're living like literal animals.
5: Yeah.
4: It's disgusting.
5: These people have to go to jail forever.
4: You'd hope.
5: Yeah.
2: Yes.
4: And now,
2: at the very least,
4: state has to step in and take it, like, I don't know what the next step is.
5: What do they do, plead insanity or something? We didn't know what we were doing.
4: Yeah. All four adults have pleaded not guilty to 16 counts of child endangerment. They've got bail set at $300,000 apiece.
5: What about relatives?
4: I don't
5: know. What about that?
2: Neighbors? Nobody knows what's going on?
4: I don't know that this was in a really densely populated area.
2: Or they live in the woods.
4: Yeah, they're isolated. Oh, so nobody really, you know, it's like that weird house that you're like, who lives there? And nobody's going to go check up on it because you don't know what the situation is. You don't know that there's anything to check on.
5: Shades are always down.
4: Always down. You get that one weird window in the third floor with the blinds that are kind of cracked. And every once in a while, you think you see movement. You ever go by a house like that? I've done that a few times. And you pull up to a stoplight and you're like, I wonder if anybody's out there.
2: God, those poor kids, man.
5: The blinds are all askew.
4: It's crazy. There's like abandoned play sets in the backyard. So anyway, hopefully they can get some kind of help for these kids to live somewhat of a decent life after this. But this is just disgusting. Speaking of gross cases of cyclosporiasis, a parasitic infection that can cause severe watery explosive diarrhea.
5: Surged
4: in Michigan. They've gone from 170 cases to 681 cases.
5: That's a big jump.
4: Highly transmissible, it seems. New York, Texas, Illinois, and several other states have also reported cases, though health officials have not identified the common food source that they think caused this outbreak. Parasite is often linked to contaminated water or raw produce like lettuce, basil, and cilantro. Besides the watery explosive diarrhea, you can also have cramping, nausea, vomiting, and fatigue. It's like a pharmaceutical commercial.
5: Do we have any cases in Atlantic City currently?
4: Not that I'm I'm aware of.
2: Dude, don't say that. Don't even put that in the universe.
5: Wait, let me look that up.
2: No, you know.
4: Oh, three.
5: Yes.
2: Don't make me
4: and
2: paranoid.
4: They're all staying at whatever casino you're staying at.
2: Don't make me paranoid, please.
7: Did you see the scam? You didn't see what was going on?
2: Enjoy a couple of days off.
5: Would you like lettuce on that burger?
2: I don't need this. Stop it.
5: Think about it. It's there right now. We planted the seed.
4: You came home on Saturday? Why?
5: We planted that watery seed.
4: It's like an enema.
5: You see that? Enjoy yourself.
4: That I can say.
2: Can't wait.
4: I can't describe the action of said, you know, but anyway.
2: So you guys really suck.
4: I know. Well, welcome to our world, guy. That's called payback.
2: All right.
4: Health officials say the Lone Star tick becoming even more of a growing concern in Massachusetts. That's, of course, what causes the alpha-gal syndrome, the meat allergy.
5: Oh, God. Doesn't end.
4: It doesn't end. The reaction can happen hours after eating beef, pork, or lamb, making it harder to connect to a tick bite. Experts say people should use repellent, check for ticks after being outside, and remove ticks quickly. Also, you know, there's a lot of identifying tools online. If you have a tick that you pull off, you can throw it in the alcohol, the peroxide, in the little jar and save it and see what type it is, because you've got the deer tick, the dog tick, the lone star tick. There's a lot of different kinds of ticks.
5: Found a tick on the floor of the bathroom yesterday when I was getting out of the shower.
4: Was it upside down with the legs
5: was.
4: Just going?
5: Slow motion legs going.
4: Yeah. You got the Seresto collar on, Harper?
5: Size. Yes.
4: Yeah, you stun the nervous system. Nice
5: That's
4: work.
5: What it is, yeah.
8: Andy crawled to freedom through 500 yards of shit-smelling foulness I can't even imagine.
5: Mm-hmm. That parasite.
4: It's just, I get you, man. I get you.
2: All right, come on, move on. You're killing me right now.
4: All right, finally, overseas adventures, you know I love those, but you do have to go with a trusted service provider. We'll say that. You know, of course, we had that horrible situation where that girl went, bungee jumping off the bridge. They threw her off with
5: without the cord attached.
4: Without the cord, which is the most important part. A diving instructor in Argentina has been charged with manslaughter after a 23-year-old scuba student disappeared during a lesson and was later found dead. The woman vanished during a certification dive in February while diving in poor visibility with her boyfriend. Prosecutors say the instructor violated safety protocols and failed to properly supervise the group. They later found her body 2 days after the dive in 82 feet underwater. Officials are now investigating whether that case is actually going to go to trial.
5: I was reading some of that story, and it said that she got disoriented, pulled her mask off.
4: That's
5: and her boyfriend
4: so
5: was
4: tough.
5: Trying to get the oxygen to her, and by that time, it's too late.
4: It's too late. Like, that's one of the things. I very much enjoy scuba. I'm not going deeper than, like, 20, 25 feet, because then I panic. But the first time I went in Belize, I remember, like, going down for the test dive.
5: Yeah.
4: And those bubbles coming up in front of the mask freaked me out. I was like, I can't do it.
5: Nope, it's not for me.
4: I'm too much. And he's like, take a breath. I'm going to take Emily out. We'll do our thing. We'll come back, try it again. And then once I realized, like, when you swim forward, the bubbles are all in your face. But it was, and that and falling backwards off the boat with the tank on.
5: God.
4: A lot of things to think about. I know.
5: It's like a sea quest over here.
4: I know.
2: I'll be at the blackjack table.
5: All right. Show.
4: I'll be at the Cliffs of Moher on Saturday.
5: Yeah. More lettuce, please.
9: Cliffs of Moher?
5: That's where Tyler's
4: That's
5: going.
4: That's in here.
2: All right.
4: 67 degrees in Boston right now. We're going to have a beautiful sunny day. High will be 81. Tomorrow's high, 89. Friday, 87. I'm Danielle. That's your download.
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2: Well, it's been an emotional few weeks for our guy, Wilson Contreras.
5: Mm. Yes, it has.
2: He had those tragedies in Venezuela, which has just flipped upside down. Big brawl with the Nationals. I mean, it's been tough. And then he didn't get named to the All-Star team. Biggest snub in the American League.
5: Suspension.
2: Well, it all got turned around. He's going to be an American League All-Star.
5: He should be.
2: He should have been.
5: It should have no bearing on it.
2: Ridiculous. Vladimir Guerrero is going to stay home to rest his sore lower back. So, there you go. Contreras gets the spot. He'll be an American League All-Star. That's sweet. Sox on a 9-game road trip. They're out in Chicago right now playing 3 against the American League Central leading White Sox. And we beat a first-place team. I like this. They're beating the good teams and they're beating the bad teams. We're also losing to the good teams and losing to the bad teams. But they're on the right path, man. They've won 4 straight games, 9 out of their last 11. They're officially out of the cellar with their 8-1 win last night. They're a game ahead of Baltimore. Baltimore's now in last place.
5: Yay.
2: trying to make it sound good here, guy. You got a 7:40 start tonight, Jake Bennett. is on the Hill. Speaking of that, the suspension for Wilson Contreras, his appeal has not been figured out yet. We don't know what's going on. But Cade Cavalli from the Nationals, his 7-game suspension got lowered to 5. We'll see what they do with Wilson Contreras. Jeez. All right, World Cup date. Last two round of 16 matches were yesterday, and they were incredible.
5: Mm. Yes.
2: This is coming from the guy who hates soccer.
5: The guy who refuses to say Boston Stadium.
2: Gillette, till I die. Messi saves Argentina's whole tournament. Big rally. They beat Egypt. He scored in his 6th straight World Cup knockout match. They win 3-2. They're off to the quarterfinals to face Switzerland, who beat Colombia. And the second game yesterday went down to penalty kicks.
5: Love those.
2: That was thrilling. Quarterfinals are all set, and it starts right here tomorrow at, yes, Gillette Stadium in Foxborough.
5: It'll be Gillette next week.
2: France and Morocco play at 4 o'clock. Spain and Belgium play Friday afternoon at 3. Norway and England Saturday afternoon at 5. And Argentina and Switzerland Saturday night at 9. Finally, we got a Wimbledon update for you. Big semifinal match on the men's side tomorrow. World number one, Jannik Sinner, and the Joker, Novak Djokovic, going at it. That's going to be the match of the tournament. Can't wait for that. That's sports. I'm Tyler. This is the Chuck Nolan Morning Show on ZLX, baby.
5: Let's get you to the show. Mm-hmm. Classic Rock Challenge time for our Ticket to Rock Summer. Rob Zombie and Marilyn Manson. A Night of Darkness at the Xfinity Center, August 27th. You can be there. 877-617-1007. Pelosi, what are we doing?
9: Well, it's that time for the ice cream truck to come down the road.
5: Oh, I love the ice cream truck.
9: It's a fresh, refreshing, cold treat.
5: Hello!
9: A novelty, as it were.
5: Yes. Not like the Dude Wipes poopsicles.
4: It smells so good.
5: Did you smell those on the way out? Before you leave the house, you go over to the pack you have on the kitchen counter, crack it open, take a whiff, and then hit the car?
4: Maybe. Why? You judging?
5: Yes.
12: Okay.
5: I'm very strict.
2: Huffing Dude Wipes. I don't get it. It makes no sense.
5: You're huffing Dude Wipes and getting very defensive about it.
2: Very. Yep.
5: Because it smells like a bomb pop.
4: Mm-hmm.
2: Forget it.
4: So good.
5: Before you use it.
9: Yeah. That's good junk.
5: 877-617-1007. Let's go. Got the Classic Rock Challenge next from ZLX.

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4: Okay,
9: I don't know if I can have a bomb pop again. After this whole dude wipes thing that we've been going through.
10: Yes, you can.
9: No, it's not going to be the same.
10: No, yes,
11: never touch one again for the rest of my life.
10: Stop it.
9: Just to...
11: I can't even use dude wipes now.
9: Review once again. Dude wipes came out with a poopsicle-scented wipe.
10: Yeah.
9: Which allegedly smells like a bomb pop.
10: It does. It smells... It's spot on. They did a great job with whatever chemicals they put in it.
9: You went out and you bought three packages.
10: Five.
9: Five? And you don't use them for what they're supposed to be used for.
10: Yes, I do.
9: Oh, you do?
10: Oh, yeah.
9: All right. But you also have some in the kitchen, so you can just open up the package.
11: Oh, huffing
10: scent therapy.
11: Dude wipes.
10: Yeah.
11: Just makes no sense.
10: So something smells good, you wouldn't open the thing and sniff it? Like if you had a Santarpio's pizza sitting in the fridge, you wouldn't open the thing every once in a while and give
11: it
10: a huff?
11: I don't wipe my ass with Santarpio's pizza.
10: You're flirting dangerously close to an FCC violation this week. I just want to remind you that you have done that a few times.
9: Oh, no. A favorite of the ice cream truck, the bomb pop.
10: Yeah. Rock and pop.
9: We are going off to the ice cream truck. Pelosi, once again, has gotten us this classic rock song done up ice cream truck style.
10: Mm-hmm.
9: You just have to identify the song and who does it. Mm-hmm. And you get tickets to see Rob Zombie and Marilyn Manson at the Xfinity Center August 27th. 877-617-100.7. Let's play. Tim from Wayland, are you ready?
12: I am ready.
9: I can tell. All right, the ice cream truck is about to make a pass here. It's got the little painted sign on it.
13: Hello!
9: Where there's a bouncing ball, there's a child following.
10: Behind a rolling ball comes a running child.
9: There it is.
14: Put your trash in the clown's mouth, kid.
9: Do you take Venmo?
10: That guy's got a... Not going to pass the Corey check.
9: Are you smoking a cigar in there?
14: What's it to you, mister?
10: It's a cigarillo.
14: You want a bomb pop or not? Fall asleep or what?
9: Concentrate.
14: Ice cream's melting.
9: There it is, Tim. The ice cream truck has passed. What did you hear?
12: I'll pass on the bomb pop, even though they're my favorites. I'll say Under the Bridge, Red Hot Chili Peppers.
9: It's not. But thank you for the guess.
11: That was a good
9: guess. Appreciate that.
11: That's a good guess, actually.
9: Andy from Bridgewater, how you doing?
15: I'm good. How are you guys?
9: Good, thank you.
11: Andrew?
9: All right, here's the truck.
14: You kids can't pay with pennies. You kids can't pay with pennies. All right, I can't be here all day.
9: I'm out of creamsicles.
15: Pink Floyd for some reason. Maybe have a cigar.
9: Have a cigar from Pink Floyd. No, it is not. No. Matt from Revere. The ice cream truck pulling up to Revere Beach.
16: I got this, baby.
9: He's got it.
16: I got it. I know I have it because I just heard it at my girlfriend's house driving home from Rhode Island. It's Creep by Radiohead.
9: It is.

0: do that every morning on the drive in. The hell am I doing here? Nice job. Imagine an ice cream truck playing Creep.
1: I'm from Revere. I know lots of Creep.
0: He said proudly. Well, you're going to see Rob Zombie and Marilyn Manson at the Xfinity Center August 27th. Enjoy the show.
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1: Awesome. 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I love you.
0: Oh, thank you. Hang on. Don't go anywhere. All right. Coming up, we have our check-in. I wonder how this is going to hit. Hard.
3: Yeah. A lot of anger bubbling up.
0: It's about being behind the wheel. 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
3: 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You might be behind the wheel right now. Maybe you're alone. Maybe you're with your partner, your spouse, boyfriend, girlfriend, whoever it may be. We want to know today, what does your spouse do behind the wheel that drives you nuts?
4: Wow.
3: They do it all the time. It's hard for me to pick one.
4: Tyler already
3: It's hard
4: puckered.
3: For me to pick one. I know.
4: He doesn't even have a spouse.
5: I've had girlfriends over the years who've driven me nuts in the car.
4: Mm-hmm.
5: That's crazy.
3: I'm going to say Kelly is kind of like you, Danielle. She's aggressive.
4: Opportunistic. Efficient. Yes.
3: She gets angry very easily. She has tempered that anger.
4: Uh-huh.
3: She doesn't scream at people like she used to. Mm-hmm. She
4: probably
3: still does
4: a
3: lot of...
4: these days.
3: Yes.
4: Yeah.
5: Yes.
3: Or as I always say, well, I'm the one who gets beat up, not you.
4: Yes, correct.
3: For what you do.
4: That's like when I used to go out with my friend Melissa back in the day. I'd get mouthy and I knew she'd be able to beat the girl up.
3: That's what it is.
5: Yeah, no one's kicking your ass, Chuck.
3: Yeah, but I would have to fight or something. I don't want to do that over
5: no,
3: some
5: but if anybody
3: road
5: got out of the
3: thing.
5: Car and came at you, they would instantly see a man with the body of a 1950s wrestler and get wicked intimidated and walk away.
3: Thank you, I think.
4: Kenny Young's got a couple inches on you, though, yeah?
3: Oh, he's a tall man.
4: KY is a very tall man.
5: Yes, Kenny's soft, though.
3: Whoa!
4: Look up and say that to his face.
5: Hell no. on me.
3: I spend a lot of time in the vehicle driving back and forth between here and the hinterland where I live.
4: Mm-hmm. And to various medical facilities.
3: Yes. When Kelly is driving, one of the things that makes me crazy is she doesn't have that anticipation of what's ahead. She is staring at the car in front of her. That's what she reacts to, right in front of her. I'm always like 3-4 cars ahead.
5: Yes.
3: I'm around the next curve.
5: As you should be.
3: So you see what's going to be happening.
4: You got a plan.
3: So I'm the one grabbing that handle over my head in the passenger seat.
4: Hey, see it. No.
3: Break. I saw it.
6: No, you didn't.
4: No, you didn't. You very clearly didn't. Well, maybe if that Honda Civic had not, you know, maybe if they turned their headlights on instead of their DRLs, you could have seen them. Okay.
3: So there's a lot of hard, sudden braking. Hand on the dashboard.
4: Oh. I got it. Don't worry about it. I see him.
3: Makes me crazy. And I'm going to hear about it later.
4: Yeah.
3: Danielle?
4: It's really just an extension of what I would normally expect when driving. Like, if you're not going to, like, what? Can you go around this guy? Why are we in this lane? That right lane is wide open. Just go around these people. Why are you stopping?
5: Yeah. You're a backseat driver.
4: I won't say anything about it unless it gets real. And I'm like, can you just go around this guy? Come on.
3: Are you giving subtle hints like you're swinging your head around, like you're looking like you're going to change lanes in the passenger seat?
4: I'm like, just so they get the idea. Over here. Yeah.
3: Nobody's coming.
4: Or like if my mother's driving and she starts braking in anticipation of a green light.
3: Yeah.
4: And I'm like, it's not going to turn yellow, Ma. Wait, if it turns yellow, then brake. Now you don't have to brake. Just go. Go. It's your turn at the stop sign. You have the right of way.
3: Or turns yellow and she's in that no man's land. It's like, go.
4: Or the person in front of you slams the brakes, whatever. But yeah, that's kind of the worst of it. I'm happy to. At this point, I'm so sick of driving everywhere that I'd be happy to be a passenger princess.
3: But you're a control freak, so you can't.
4: No, I could. That's why I need somebody who drives like me.
3: Oh, man.
4: So we can both sit there and be like, look at this moron. And we both turn and give him the face as we pass the person in the left lane with the mouth open, like making the dryer sounds.
5: It's Fenway Park.
4: You're on the pike doing 35 in the left lane. Move over.
3: All right. Let's get the dude wipes out. Take a hit off of that.
4: I need a bite of my protein bar.
3: All right.
5: You need a hit.
3: Tyler, what is something somebody does behind the wheel that makes you crazy?
5: I had a girlfriend back in the day who was just a very nervous passenger, constantly clutching.
4: Mm.
5: Like, if I would switch lanes, she would just like kind of like, you know, start going back in your seat. She was only holding on to the door handle. And I'm not a crazy driver at all.
4: You're a regular, normal
5: driver.
4: Mm-hmm.
5: I'm not aggressive. And I was like, if this girl ever drove with you, Danielle, she would be throwing up.
4: Probably.
5: There's no way she could handle it.
4: I always have to ask people, like, sometimes people, I'll realize, I'm like, oh my God, you've never driven with me, right? And they're like, no, why? I'm like, what kind of passenger are you?
3: Well, there's a test.
5: Yeah.
3: There's a quiz before you start.
4: Well, I mean, I'll temper my my rage as appropriate.
3: Based on that?
4: Like my friend Holly, very chill driver. My friend Samantha, very chill driver. They'll just kind of go with the flow. I'm not in a rush. And anytime, I love them both so, so much. But anytime I'm in the car with them, I'm like, can you just go around this effing
5: drive,
4: please?
5: Just go, just go,
4: just go. Just hit the gas.
3: Kim texts us, my husband is a late breaker.
4: Oh.
3: I wonder if we're stopping or not. Mm. Conversely, I'm a late turner. Both bad. Late breaker, really hard on the brakes.
4: Yes.
3: Very hard on the brakes. The thing with the Tesla is I don't use the brake. Because it has regenerative braking.
4: Yeah, which is great if you're behind a Tesla. You can't tell they're slowing down.
3: Yes, you can. The brake lights go on.
4: They really don't, though.
3: They do. I tested it.
4: Have you driven behind yourself?
3: I've driven behind other Teslas. Mm-hmm, mm-hmm. You're just making stuff up now. Go buy some gas. Anyway, 877-617-1007. Call or text or download the free iHeartRadio app. Use the talkback button. Tell us, what does your spouse do behind the wheel that drives you nuts?
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0: Coming up this afternoon with Kenny Young.
2: All right, headline is straightforward. We got a lot to cover here. 4 o'clock in my basement tapes. We're going to get on one from the Delaware Destroyer himself, George Thorogood. 4:10, I got your next shot to win your way in to see Mellencamp at Xfinity Center on the 24th. And then we go live at 5 with some Sir Elton John history.

0: Here's a chance to get it off your chest. All right, instead of suffering in silence there in the passenger seat, get it out there. Maybe they'll hear it. They'll get the message.
1: Yep.
0: And change their ways out on the roadway. We want to know today, for check-in, what does your spouse or your partner do behind the wheel that drives you nuts? And do you say anything?
1: Huh.
0: Or do you just take it?
1: Why are you pulling over to the left to take a right? You don't need to swing wide on this turn.
0: I can't imagine you in the passenger seat. I just cannot.
1: I just analyze everything. Because I'm the best driver ever. So, in my eyes.
2: Please.
1: I'm an exceptional driver.
0: When's the last time you got pulled over?
1: Couldn't tell you. It was pre-EEI departure. So, at least 2021.
0: That is shocking. That is shocking to me.
1: Well, why do you think I have all those state police stickers on my car, guy?
0: Well, there is. I wasn't going to say it, but exactly.
1: Need covered. A new spam sticker,
2: it's not because she's a good driver. It's because she's connected.
3: Mm-hmm. What my wife likes to do is she likes to ride people in the fast lane so bad that if they hit the brake, she has to dart to the side to get out of the way. If not, she's going to crash into them. So it's awesome if I'm trying to take a nap and then all of a sudden feels like you're getting into a car crash.
0: Oh, God, that's the worst. That's the worst. I do that on long trips if Kelly's driving. I can sense it. I can't fall asleep because all of a sudden it's like I'm jerked awake.
1: Yep.
0: And there's a bumper right in my face.
1: Mm-hmm. It's fine. I see him.
0: I also see
1: the guy in front of him who's not getting out of the way.
0: I saw him. Don't worry about it.
4: Yeah, Tyler hit it on the nose for me going the other direction. When I'm driving, you know, my wife is a nervous wreck. She was in an accident several years ago. And ever since then, it's just been... every single thing, you know, she sees a brake light in front of us and you know, brake, you know, the whole Chuck thing. And, you know, and screaming, holding onto the handle, gestures, the whole bit. I told her she's going to get us in an accident because I'm going to react to her and then we're going to be in an accident that way.
2: Yeah, that's true.
1: What I tell my mother all the time.
0: Yeah.
1: Because she does the, and I'm like, Ma, now you're making me look for something that's not there. Like, I already see the guy 200 yards ahead. I see him pulling onto the highway.
2: Your mother, does she drive you nuts? When you're driving
1: We have come to an arrangement where she will sit in the back seat and either close her eyes or look at her phone. She's a nervous passenger with everybody, so it's not just me. So I put YouTube soft piano jazz on. She relaxes. We have a nice conversation. I keep it under the speed limit.
0: Do you give her a chewy toy too?
1: If I could give her an edible, I would.
2: Dude, last time I drove with my mother down in Florida, I actually pulled the car over.
1: Yep.
2: In a parking lot because I had to tell her to stop.
1: Yep.
2: She's just directing me on everything to do. All right, you're going to take a left at that light. I'm like, yeah, Mom, it's a mile. Well, you got to get in the left lane. It's a mile down the road. I'll be fine. All right, turn right over here, but you got to go. Shut up!
1: I know where I'm going.
2: Stop!
0: Let me put one out there when I'm driving in Kelly's passenger seat. Pull up to a stop sign. I'm going to take a left, and I go to look to my right to see if anything is coming, and she's leaning forward, looking to the right. Every single time, and I have to do the arm and pull her back.
1: I thought she was asleep on the pillow.
0: Not always.
1: All right.
5: Seeing as how driving is my career, I drive almost 10 hours a day dealing with TWs and FTs just for radio sensitivity, figuring out what those initials mean.
1: Yep.
5: By the time I get home, whatever my significant other does for driving, I am absolutely numb. Don't even realize it. It's like an everyday shopping experience at Walmart. Have a good day.
2: Mm-hmm. Mm-hmm. TWs.
1: The FT one, you can't say if it's the suffix that I think, because it's too close to the other word that I won't let people say.
0: I have no idea.
1: Okay, I'll tell you off the air. The first one, I believe, involves a waffle.
2: Oh. Yes.
1: Okay.
2: Got it.
0: Ryan from Marlboro, good morning.
1: Ryan.
6: Hello.
2: Ryan.
0: How you doing, Ryan?
1: Taking a wide turn, guy?
6: I'm all right. How are you guys?
1: Excellent. Fabulous.
6: Hey, so right on red, my wife almost always refuses to do it. Like, feel like they take them away more and more these days.
0: Yep.
6: Where, like, you know, they used to be everywhere when I was a kid. Now, it just seems like they're constantly, those signs are popping up everywhere. No right on red. But my wife, when they're not there, refuses to take the turn.
2: Yeah.
0: God, yeah. I think I kind of go through that, too.
1: Conversely, I do love when people check, because technically you're supposed to come to a full stop and then take the right on red.
2: Which nobody does.
1: Which nobody does. And when people come flying out when I have the right of way, you best believe you're getting the horn. You are getting the horn, and I'm pointing at the sign.
0: Well, sure. But if you're doing the slow roll and there's nobody.
1: Yeah, you go.
0: You go.
1: And also, you can take a turn on a right arrow. A red arrow. I always
2: Which
1: thought
2: I
1: you,
2: never do.
1: I know. Always thought you couldn't, and then I made a point to look it up in the driver's manual, and now I'm like, well, what's the difference between the red arrow and the red light?
0: Doesn't have to be a flashing arrow?
1: No. It does not. You can Solid. Take a right on red at a right arrow as long as it doesn't say no turn on red.
2: But you know what's weird? Because the bridge going into Cambridge, there's a bike path on the right, and then when they have that right red arrow, the bikes are going through. So if I go through it, I'm running over cyclists. I don't know about that.
0: I think you're okay with that, though, the way you talk about cyclists.
2: I love cyclists. I just don't like cycling lanes. Mm-hmm. By the way, 508 texter, this is a good one because Danielle and I will totally agree with this. Mm-hmm. My partner has a habit of keeping the vehicle so cold, even in the winter, that my bomb pop wouldn't even melt.
1: Yep.
2: I, on the other hand, pay more attention to my surroundings and other obstacles on the road so I don't have an accident.
0: What do you keep the temperature at in the car?
1: Depends what the ambient temperature is.
2: Yeah, it depends.
1: It fluctuates.
0: I'm always like a constant 70.
1: 72 maybe, but if it's, you know, then you get in, if it's 68 out, that's going to be warm. You
0: and
1: don't
0: if you have
1: the
0: winter coat on, you're driving with a coat, you got to do like 68 or something. You don't.
1: Again, it depends. It depends. Like, and also, do I have the heated seats on?
0: I'm talking to somebody who has an electric blanket in the studio here.
2: Well, I'm
1: well,
2: with
1: it's hello. It's thank you, Tyler.
2: This is a walk-in freezer.
0: It is
1: this
0: not.
1: This is like the old meat locker at the Hilltop.
0: It is not.
1: You walk through the plastic curtains.
2: She's wearing a sweatshirt.
0: 72 isn't 72 in here. It's a different 72.
1: Correct.
0: I'm wearing a jacket. What pisses you off on the road? Tell us.

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2: Tell us what it is. What is it? That gnawing feeling as you get into the vehicle to ride with your spouse or partner. They're going to drive, and they're going to do something that's going to make you nuts. What is that thing? Aaron, what is that thing that drives you crazy out there on the road?
3: Okay, so I have to tell you, Danielle, I don't know what it was, but as soon as you started talking about driving with your mother, it actually dawned on me why I did not have to drive my mother to the 4th of July family barbecue.
4: Oh.
3: Because I thought back, I said, oh, yeah. Was it because we came home from Boston from the hospital from an appointment and I was driving like a maniac, scared her half to death, and she hasn't asked me for a ride since? And it didn't dawn on me until you just said something. I'm like, yeah, why didn't I drive her on Sunday? That's why.
4: That's why.
3: She took my aunt, and they shouldn't be driving.
4: Oh, see, that's a problem.
2: She gave her the roller coaster ride.
4: Yeah.
2: That's it.
3: She must have said Jesus I don't know how many times when I was driving in Boston. But you know what it's like driving in town.
2: There she is crossing herself.
4: She's, I get the sigh.
2: Clutching the dried palms.
4: Jesus Christ.
2: I get that.
5: So my girlfriend's a pretty decent driver while the sun's up, but at night it's a whole different story. Danielle might be able to appreciate this. When you're driving from Swampscott to Marblehead, there's a road with a few medians in the road. And I said to her one time, you're turning left after this median. And instead of turning after the median, she proceeded to cross onto the wrong side of the road to turn left.
2: That's not good.
6: No, it's not good.
4: There's
6: not
4: also
6: good
4: an intersection by one of the elementary schools in Marblehead where they have a right turn only lane. But it's confusing because going straight across the intersection also looks like a right turn to go onto Humphrey Street.
2: Yep.
4: And like people will be in the right lane all the time. And I'm going straight and I'm like, I know this idiot's going to try to cut me off. And I'm not having it. It's not happening. You gun it and then you lean on the horn. Where are you going?
2: Where are you going?
4: What are you doing
2: out there?
4: What's the matter with you?
2: Such an angry driver.
4: I know. 781 texter, these backseat passengers who tell you to get in the right lane for an exit that's 2 miles away.
2: Mm-hmm.
4: Now I know why you're late to everything.
2: Mm-hmm.
4: Do, do, do, do.
6: 508 texter here says, my wife hesitates. Then we miss the exit, have to drive extra miles and arrive late to wherever we're going. Sucks when I need a bathroom break.
4: Yeah. Wow.
2: We have another talk back here.
7: I just need you guys to know I spent the last hour trying to get in front of this idiot from Vermont in her stupid f***ing Volvo. Don't play this on the air.
2: Don't play this on the air.
7: And I was successfully able to circumvent her twice. And now, if she gets off this f***ing ferry in front of me, I'm going to lose my mind. Just, anyway. Show sounds great.
4: 2 miles an hour through the Hamptons, 15 miles per hour below the speed limit. Finally got around her by taking a couple of side streets. We pull up to the ferry. I pull into lane 6. She pulls next to me in lane 7. I get off the ferry before her, maybe 20 cars before her. She catches up to me on 95. The pace police, she's parked in the left lane. And I had to keep kept driving in the right center lane. And then when I would see her coming up in the Volvo with the Vermont plate, because you can see the green plate a mile away, I had to keep getting in the left lane because I'm like, I can't let this woman get in front of me.
2: Look at this. You're all keyed up now. This happened on Monday. Okay. You know every detail of this. You are coming back from a long, extra long holiday weekend, rested, refreshed, ready to go.
4: Hobnobbing with celebs.
2: Hobnobbing, hanging out with Snoop.
4: I know.
6: You need to huff the dude wipes now.
4: I know.
6: Relax.
2: And this is what stuck with you.
4: This is what stuck in my craw.
6: This is the whole trip. This is all we heard about, by the way.
2: Yeah. Yes.
6: A lot of booze, Snoop Dogg, and then this lady.
2: Vermont lady in the Volvo.
4: She sucked.
6: Well, this is a good one. 781 texted, my wife was a model and she would put her makeup on when she was driving.
4: Oh, I can't. It's impeded operation, folks. Knock it off.
2: When I worked at a radio station in Miami, we had a contest where we had the racetrack. And the contest was women had to put their makeup on as they were going around the racetrack.
4: I could
6: God, you could
2: hilarious.
6: Die.
2: So sexist. Terrible.
6: Sex is also quite dangerous.
2: It's hilarious.
4: Oh yeah, my God. We're professionals at it.
6: Oh, my God. You're going to kill people.
4: I do love rolling up next to a broad, like at a red light, who's clearly not paying, and she's going to do the mascara.
2: Yeah.
4: And you just wait right until the wand gets up there and you go, all over the face. And you have seen my mascara mishaps.
2: Yes,
4: in
2: I
4: here.
2: Have. Yes, I have.
4: So. 978 texter, my wife loves to drive on the fog line where all the road debris ends up. Drives me nuts. And loves to drive full steam until the last minute, then comes to an abrupt stop. Replaced her pads and rotors twice so far this year.
2: She's the one on the Mass Pike from Boston to Pittsfield. She's riding the rumble strip on the side.
4: The whole time.
6: This is a good one. 617. I've seen people do this. My wife in the passenger seat always has her own brake on her side. She will jump up and press the floor thinking it's going to help.
4: Yeah. The sympathy brake.
2: The panic.
6: Stepping on the floor is not going to help, hon.
4: No.
2: That's great. That's great. See, everybody feels better now. You get the rage out. Yeah.
6: Daniel,
2: let's take a deep breath.
6: Daniel?
4: Can't wait to drive home in an hour.
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2: The movie industry took a survey of 2,000 people and asked them, what is the perfect time for a movie? What is the perfect length? How long should a movie be?
3: Okay.
2: What's too long? What's too short? What do you think is the perfect amount of time? How many minutes that people said?
3: 105.
2: No.
3: Okay.
2: 88.
3: That's short. 120?
2: It's like a TV show.
3: That's an hour and a half.
2: Less.
3: Just barely.
2: Yeah.
3: I don't know.
2: I'm surprised by that.
3: That's short. That's like Tyler's 2-minute song special before we go into the download. No time to pee.
2: Jackass, Best and Last is 92 minutes long. Minions and Monsters, 90 minutes long. The Odyssey, which is coming out next week.
3: Yeah.
2: Which is supposed to be phenomenal. 172 minutes.
3: That's 3 hours. That's a commitment. That's like Titanic.
2: That's a lot. That's a lot. You get the big drink, you're suffering.
3: You gotta get up.
2: You don't want to miss anything.
3: No.
2: It's a lot of clenching.
3: I'm out of snow caps.
2: 88 minutes. I'm surprised. You'd be. I thought you would be closer, what you said.
3: I know men that have lasted longer in Viagra.
2: Morning. 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

0: 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Yep, it's the same carefree guy who used to be on in the afternoons. 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
2: Here we are, still basking in the glow of Taylor Swift and Travis Kelce's wedding.
3: Glow.
2: Beautiful. Madison Square Garden.
3: Lovely for you.
2: The sports arena. Thousand people, celebrities. Paul McCartney performing. Macca. Singing I Want to Hold Your Hand for the first time since 1964. That's how special it was.
3: Did I'd rather have been at Noah Kahan at Fenway last night.
2: Wow.
4: Yeah.
2: No. God, that must have been awful.
3: Yes.
2: But now some people are trying to cash in on the whole nuptials.
3: Didn't they all have to sign NDAs?
2: They did. That's
3: part of it that you can't sell anything.
2: Did.
3: This is
2: stories are leaking out though. One of them is that Travis was crying up at the altar. He's weeping.
4: I saw some pictures. I didn't know if they were AI. I didn't know what was going on.
2: Yeah,
4: but I saw he had the ugly cry face going.
2: Yeah.
3: Oh.
4: I mean, look, he's marrying the girl of his dreams. Give the guy a break. He got a little emotional. Like you didn't cry when you married first class Kelly.
5: Wallet of his dreams.
2: I did not cry when I married Kelly.
4: You sure?
2: Yes.
4: All right.
2: Why would I cry?
4: Can we get confirmation from Kelly?
2: Why was he crying?
3: He cried when she said, "We're getting a puppy."
2: That's true.
4: Those were different. Those weren't the same tears, though.
2: They said their vows were like 30 minutes long.
3: Who has time for that?
2: Well, that is brutal.
4: She's a writer. Right? She can't edit herself,
3: all these
4: obviously.
3: Easter eggs in there.
2: So she wrote some beautiful flowing vows.
5: And then six writers help her, as usual.
2: And then it was Travis's turn, and it was like...
3: He was like, peace.
2: I like.
4: Ugh. You good.
2: Wife, now.
3: Me dragged by ponytail, ugh.
4: You hot.
2: So somebody is trying to sell a bag of air that was supposedly collected at Madison Square Garden during the big night.
3: It's like me trying to sell one of Tyler's farts.
4: Oh. Hey, you get good money on the black market for that.
2: On eBay, the description says, this isn't just a bag. It's history you can breathe. Frame it, display it proudly next to your Eras Tour merch and signed footballs, or gift it to that one friend who still believes in fairy tales.
4: Who did this? Do we know?
3: I got a bridge to sell you.
2: We don't. But how about this? On NYCGarbage.com, people were selling trash that might have come from the wedding or its guests.
3: Maybe.
2: From outside Madison Square Garden. It included fabric, soda can tops, even a single AirPod, all for $25 a piece. And it's all sold out.
3: Of course it is. People are ridiculous.
2: People bought trash.
3: People are insane. You bought literal trash.
5: The entire Merv Griffin set.
3: Actual trash. What the?
2: It said the stuff come from, quote, outside Madison Square Garden, as close to Taylor and Travis' big day as you could have gotten without an invite. And
3: no.
2: It's sold out.
3: No, stop.
4: It's just like when you see the commercials for the commemorative coins like that.
3: Yes.
4: I mean, who's buying
3: these
4: this
3: are
4: stuff?
3: The Charles and Diana platters that they sold in the back of the coupon circulars. That came
2: people buy them, though.
3: They do.
2: They collect them.
4: Who has this? I mean, come on.
3: Crime.
5: Exciting new offer from the Danbury Mint.
2: God, the for the bag of air? They wanted $50,000 for it.
3: That's, come on. What are we doing? Stop it.
4: If I get like a box right now and just open it and close it, there's air inside it.
2: Yeah.
4: Can I sell air from the Chuck Nolan Morning Show?
2: Can we sell studio air?
4: Only if it smells like dude wipes for Danielle.
3: Yeah.
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0: Coming up this afternoon with Kenny Young.
2: All right, headline is straightforward. We got a lot to cover here. 4 o'clock in my basement tapes. We're going to get on one from the Delaware Destroyer himself, George Thorogood. 4:10, I got your next shot to win your way in to see Mellencamp at Xfinity Center on the 24th. And then we go live at 5 with some Sir Elton John history.

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2: Text from 781. My wife drove a manual transmission Dodge Neon. Mm-hmm. During her morning commute, she would put on her makeup, drink her coffee, and shift gears. I was in awe.
3: Yeah, no. No, no, no.
2: I was in awe. Okay?
3: Nobody, no.
2: I do miss having, like, a 5-speed.
3: Yeah.
2: Did you ever drive a 5-speed?
3: No.
2: It's fun.
3: I feel like I would enjoy that.
4: Don't plug your batteries in, Chuck. You don't get to drive a 5-speed.
3: Sir, how dare you?
2: This guy. This driver.
3: What a bastard.
2: Lives in New Hampshire. Comes here and drinks our water.

0: Well, good day to you and a speedy delivery.
1: I'll be back when the day is new.
2: Excuse me, sir. The show's over.
1: Is the snack bar still open?
3: Have a very, very pleasant day. We'll see you soon again.
4: Walk on, walk on.
5: Darn, that's the end.
6: Wow, look at that. All of a sudden it changes. What's everybody up to for the rest of the week? What's going on anyway?
7: What are you doing? That's it. It's done.
6: Huh?
8: That's it. I'm out of here. Atlantic City. See ya.
6: Atlantic City. You still going?
8: Yep. Still going to go.
6: Even though they have that explosive watery diarrhea parasitic outbreak?
8: It didn't happen there. You're just making that up.
7: Yet.
8: Why are you trying to ruin my vacation before it even starts?
6: Danielle looked it up.
8: I thought she's lying.
6: Associated Press.
8: Associated Poop.
6: So you're taking off. Danielle, you're taking off.
7: Quite literally.
6: Yeah.
7: Ireland.
6: My people.
7: Yes.
6: Enjoy the food.
7: Thank you.
6: Okay.
7: We're actually having dinner, I believe, at a Michelin-starred restaurant. So I'm sure
8: they have one in Ireland.
7: Yeah, at one of the hotels we're staying at.
8: What do they have, like gourmet potatoes?
7: I'm going with Ashley. We go bougie.
6: What's wrong with
7: like
6: you?
7: This is not. This is not. We don't stay in hostels. Right.
6: Potatoes
8: 12 ways.
7: Call Cannon.
6: Stereotype over here.
7: I know.
8: Cabbage.
6: You're going to Ireland. You're going to Atlantic City. Where am I going?
7: Medford.
6: Yeah. I'll be here tomorrow.
8: Yes.
6: Pelosi, you going to be here?
9: Sorry, I'll be making sure I get off the plane early as soon as the bell goes off.
6: He is one of those guys.
9: I'll be around.
6: Oh, you're leaving me with Pelosi. Sorry. Oh, you know, you should be so lucky.
7: You know? You're looking over here, I'm looking at the...
6: We will still have the Classic Rock Challenge on our Ticket to Rock Summer tomorrow. Toto and Christopher Cross at the Pavilion.
9: Oh, July 21st. Here. I'm going all Yacht Rock, baby.
7: Yes.
9: Sorry.
6: We're going to do
8: I'll be monitoring
6: challenge. 8:10, we have a pair of two-day passes to the Levitate Music and Arts Festival in Marshfield.
8: Levitate.
6: July 18th and 19th, Alanis Morissette and more.
7: Very nice.
6: And I think we're going to do some classics, a classic Am I the A-Hole and a classic Check-In with Chuck.
7: Sure.
6: So it's going to feel like you guys are still here.
7: I love that for us.
6: Or else it'll be weird if I just do it by myself with Pelosi.
9: What are you trying to say?
6: You're just going to piss off people.
9: Oh, well, stop.
8: Yes.
9: Yeah, I'm going to do it and Tyler's not.
7: Well, we know.
9: Traditionally, I'm the one that pisses everybody off, not Tyler.
7: People are prepared for him to do that.
8: I've set a precedent.
7: Exactly.
6: I don't know. He has a way, though. People love him or they love to hate him. I don't know what it is.
8: Yeah, I'm not really sure yet.
7: B.
6: It's one of each.
8: We'll find out.
6: Well, both of you, have a great time.
8: Thank you.
7: Thank you very much.
6: When are you guys back?
8: Next Tuesday.
7: Monday night, so be back Tuesday.
6: Tuesday? You land Monday night.
7: Yeah.
9: See you next Tuesday?
8: Oh,
7: yes,
8: you're going to be
7: will.
8: A rag
7: yes,
8: on Tuesday
7: I am.
8: Morning.
7: 100%, so.
6: Lots of stories.
7: Yeah.
6: Weird leprechaun things.
7: Well, I mean, we're going to take a falconry lesson. So
9: we can take the long weekend, right, Chuck? Monday, then if Monday, we just take Monday, then everyone regroups Tuesday, right?
7: Chuck can't take days off. He has a puppy.
6: Wow. All right, I'll catch you guys again tomorrow morning.
7: When did I start following Noah Kahn on Instagram?
6: Stick around. Carter Allen's coming up next. Have a great day.
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Carter Allen checking in, taking over for the Chuck Nolan Morning Show. Those guys are heading home in the limos. 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

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Sammy Hagar did his first regular English concert on Monday night in 31 years. 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

100.7 WZLX. Ozzy was not in the news on this day, this July 8th. You know, he didn't burn the house down or something like that. It is the birthday of the last survivor of the original Allman Brothers Band, though. That and today's Rock and Roll Diary coming up in 14 minutes.

0: 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It's Wednesday. Carter Allen here checking in with you. The Ticket to Rock summer continuing. Well, I have the Guess Who playing at Leader Bank Pavilion next Friday night. We'll give away those tickets in a half an hour at 12:10. You know, tickets aren't cheap these days, so this is nice. If we can set you up, we'll do what we can, right? There's only so many tickets, so make sure you practice being caller 10. Do whatever you have to do. You know, whether you use a stopwatch or the phone or the Ouija board. I don't know. Whatever it takes. You know, if you got to start concentrating or it's a yoga thing, I don't know. But good luck. It is Rock and Roll Diary time, July 8th. Happy birthday to J-Mo Johansson, one of the Allman Brothers Band drummers since the very beginning. He is the last surviving member of the original lineup. Also the birthday of Beck. On this day, 1967, the Monkees began a 29-day tour with the Jimi Hendrix Experience as the opening act. Hendrix was dropped, though, after six shows after being told his act was not suitable for the Monkees' teeny bopper audience. In 2003, a lock of Elvis Presley's hair and one of his teeth showed up on eBay. And Elton John wrapped up his farewell tour in 2023 with a show in Stockholm. That track began in 2018, played to over 6 million fans, also featuring two nights at Gillette Stadium. Check in the WZLX Sick & Stash, Jay Giles Band, Cape Cod Coliseum, 1974, and in 01, Tom Petty and the Heartbreakers were at the Tweeter Center in Mansfield. That's a Rock and Roll Diary, Wednesday the 8th, from the College of Classic Rock Knowledge.
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Guess what show I'm giving tickets away to at 1210? Guess who? No, that's not a question. That's who it is.

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1: Would you like to see the Guess Who at the Leader Bank Pavilion July 17th? 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Don Felder, former guitar player of the Eagles, warming up that show. All part of WZLX's Ticket to Rock Summer. I will set up caller 10 right now. 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
7: 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In front.
6: 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The winner of tomorrow's match will play the winner of Spain-Belgium in the semifinals.
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3: I'm heading back to 1978 for today's vinyl vault. The soundtrack to Saturday Night Fever, featuring several massive Bee Gees disco hits, was number one in America for 6 months that year. But Jerry Rafferty, formerly of Steeler's Wheel, knocked the Bee Gees out of the top spot with his City to City solo album and his massive hit, Baker Street.

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24: Today's a day off for tournament action. Kylian Mbappe in France will take on Morocco in the quarterfinals tomorrow.
25: 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France finally in front!
24: 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The winner of tomorrow's match will play the winner of Spain-Belgium in the semifinals.
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1: Please welcome this person.
0: Oh, thank you. Thank you. Kenny Young making my way into headquarters here. And we got an action-packed Wednesday afternoon. Hump day, as the kids like to say. Remember that Office commercial with the camel? That was a gas, wasn't it? In all seriousness, though, Ticket to Rock Summer continues on the docket today at 4:10. Going to get you in to see John Mellencamp.

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Remember when those guys had a fist fight on stage, the Leader Bank Pavilion? Perry Farrell, Dave Navarro. The band kind of broke up right then and there. Well, that was a hoot. It's 100.7 WZLX, Boston's classic rock. What are you up to today? Are you working, pretending to work, or do you have the day off? Are you in vacation mode? I'd love to hear from you. 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
1: Today's a day off for tournament action. Kylian Mbappe in France will take on Morocco in the quarterfinals tomorrow.
2: Mbappe scores! France finally in front!
1: Mbappe has 7 goals, one behind Lionel Messi in the race for the Golden Boot. The winner of tomorrow's match will play the winner of Spain-Belgium in the semifinals.
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Sir Paul McCartney, fresh off his wedding gig that he did last weekend, Madison Square Garden. Yeah, in case you hadn't heard, McCartney performed at the Taylor Swift Travis Kelce wedding festivities. He and Stevie Nicks. I wonder what they got paid. What do you think Paul gets for a one-off wedding gig? It's got to be seven figures, right? Has to be. Absolutely has to be. Well, here's other McCartney-related news. He released a brand new song a few weeks back called Home to Us, along with Ringo Starr. It marked the first time the two former Beatles had officially shared lead vocals on a song. Yes. It's part of McCartney's 20th solo album. Wow. That sounds strange to say that out loud. The Boys of Dungeon Lane.

You know, sometimes during these 100.7-minute commercial-free blocks at ZLX, it's Kenny Young, I start to get a little philosophical. Like, what song would win in a street fight? Learning to Fly from Petty? Learning to Fly from Pink Floyd? Or Learn to Fly from Foo Fighters? These are the conversations I sometimes have in my head. Now you've been privy to that world, haven't you?

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1: 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It's 100.7 WCLX, Boston's classic rock. Yes, these glory days are upon us. Thanks for asking. It's Kenny Young. We're going to get on an awesome lost classic from my basement tapes at 4 o'clock. I know I say that every day, but you're really going to like this one. It's a true road warrior. We'll pay tribute.

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2: Well, well, well. First, I got to tell you, in 10 minutes, I've got your ticket to Rock Summer with John Mellencamp on the line. Phones are already on hold, so don't start calling me at 877-617-1007. You got to wait till 4:10. This is why we tell you in advance. Meanwhile, July was a month in 1981 that a very historic concert feat was pulled off by a true concert road warrior. Talking about George Thorogood and his Delaware Destroyers. The month of July in 81, he pulled off a very ambitious 50-50 tour that was 50 shows in 50 U.S. states in 50 consecutive days. I bet not one of those plane flights were delayed, right? He had to be zipping around in something private and custom. Anyway, let's go to his big breakthrough album, his second release, for an old Hank Williams classic. I think you know where we're going with this one, right, George?

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1: All right, where are my John Mellencamp fanatics at? Caller 10. You'll be there July 24th. He's bringing a killer greatest hits tour to Xfinity Center on the 24th. 877-617-1007. Good luck, caller 10. Your ticket to rock summer, my babies.
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Guess who? Boston's Classic Rock, 100.7 WZLX. You know my friend Bob from Haverhill? You should get to know him if you're a Mellencamp fan. 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Yacht Rock Wonders Toto and Christopher Cross up for grabs. Oh, yeah.

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3: Well, well, well. 5 o'clock hours upon us. You're making like Fred Flintstone, sliding down the back of the dinosaur, heading home. And along comes your virtual concert series. We're going to get some STP on recorded during the Family Values Tour. Remember that back in 2001? Oh, yeah, you do. Before we get to that, though, some history made on this date. July 8th, 2023, Sir Elton John wraps up his 5-year farewell tour with a show in Stockholm, Sweden. Yeah, it had begun back in 2018. He played to over 6 million fans over those 5 years. 330 concerts, 22 countries, including a pair at our own Gillette Stadium. Yeah, not Boston Stadium. Gillette Stadium's where he played. Let's take you back to Australia, 86 now, for your Live at 5 opener. From ZLX,

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A simple woo will do. 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

Normally reserved crowd going wild. STP back on the Family Values Tour. Remember that? Of course. Linkin Park, Staind, STP, Static X. If I can throw that name across your bow. Yeah, they put out live albums from it and everything. The Family Values Tour, Fall of Vought 1. You're live at 5 today, my friends. It's Kitty Young. Well, speaking of concerts, live music, the Ticket to Rock Summer resumes at 7:10 tomorrow morning with a man, Chuck Nolan. He's going to get you in to see Toto and Christopher Cross. What a night of music that's going to be. Make sure to have your captain hat ready. The Classic Rock Challenge, 7:10 tomorrow morning with Chuck. We're back at it. 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

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It was an issue of smelly coworkers. 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

100.7 WZLX. It's Katie Young. You know, I scrape the bottom of the internet barrel so that you don't have to, right? Well, I got an announcement for you. 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This is where we're at in 2026, my friends. Don't skimp back there.

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It's Kitty Young. Hey, if you have to stop at like a convenience store on your way home tonight for any reason, give yourselves a little extra time. The lines for the lotto machine might be a little extra long. Tonight's Powerball jackpot, $434 million. And if that's not enough for you to retire on, Mega Millions, which hasn't been won since St. Patrick's Day, Friday's jackpot, $604 million. How'd you like to earn some free cash with way better odds than either of those aforementioned lottery drawings? Join me just after 6 o'clock. I'll have all the details.

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That very thing. The album's not even out yet. It's not out till Friday. You could win it before you could even buy it. How about that? 100.7 WZLX. Kenny Young with a reminder. Set a reminder for next Monday, 9:40 a.m., the return of the $1,000 bribe. If you're not currently earning $1,000 an hour listening to all this great music, I suggest you lock us in as your number one preset starting Monday morning right here on ZLX.

0: 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It's Katie Young. You know, the wonders and magic of the iHeartRadio app cease to have any bounds. That's right. Not only you lock us in, make us your number one preset, just like on your car's dashboard, but you can watch video highlights of the Chuck Nolan Morning Show right there in the app as well. Listen live, drop a talkback request. Yes, sir. What are you looking for this afternoon?
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0: 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My

0: Oh, just wind it down. Ride it out a little bit. It's 100.7 WZLX. Kenny Young saying thank you for joining me this afternoon. We had some pleasurable hours together, didn't we? We'll be back to do it all over again tomorrow, 2 to 7. Different songs in a different order. Same tickets to give away, though, in case you missed out on Mellencamp at 4:10. I'll have those again tomorrow at 4:10. Part of your ticket to Rock Summer. I'm making way for Corey Roddick, Mandatory, Metallica. We'll catch you tomorrow at 2.
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Oh, we'll give you a little more than three steps there, Mr. or Mrs. How would you like $1,000 every hour? We're not above that bribery. We're about to do it again. Starting Monday, ZLX going to hook you up with a grand every single hour at 40 past. It's that $1,000 bribe. Let's get you some cash starting Monday right here. 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

0: on Mr. Floyd for you accepting charges from the United States. Calling, are we reaching? See, he keeps hanging up. And it's a man answering.
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Did a warm-up show to get ready for the Return of the Carnival of Sins tour, which kicks off in like 9 days. And they pulled out a classic straight out of their bag from like 40 years ago. They played Take Me to the Top for the first time since 1984, and I am more stoked now than I've ever been for the Return of Carnival of Sins. Xfinity Setters, Saturday, August 1st. 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

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Get you underway tomorrow morning at 7:10 with the Chuck Nolan Morning Show. Right out of the gate, they are going to get you to check out John Mellencamp at 7:10. At 8:10, they're going to hook you up to check out Rob Zombie and Marilyn Manson. 12:10, you're seeing the Guess Who. And let's send you off to Mellencamp again at 4:10. It's that Ticket to Rock Summer. Tomorrow morning, it continues. 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